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That's a valid question. Who can I run to? Escape on Magic 102.1 where R&B lives. Who can you run to? Like, who's in your top five of people to call when you need something? You need to vent, you need some money, you need support. Now, who is that number one you want to give it back to? Coming up, if your dad is that person, I'll give you a chance to hook him up. Right now, St. Harrison.

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0: 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It wasn't me. A Magic 102.1. That song was always fun, but it ain't so fun when the rabbit got the gun, right? 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I hope your week is flowing right, and I hope your month is going to go the way you want it to go, especially if you are a dad. 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They feel like they have to be the Superman helping everybody else all the time, but I want you to be a super something for the dad in your life. Your dad could get $1,000 if you do right, and go ahead and text the word MOSTIN to 71007 so we can get him in the running to win $1,000. $1,000 for your father or a father you know. 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

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Maybe they're graduating from middle school, high school, college, whatever stage you are at. We salute you. We see you. Maybe now you

0: don't care what y'all say. That feels good to me every single time. The man I need, Olivia Dean on Magic 102.1 with R&B Loves. I'm Sky Houston here with you. And if that man has come and been the dad you need, salute that man properly. 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

Who knew that Riri singing about an umbrella, Ella, was going to set her career off? I think that Tarius Nash, a.k.a. The Dream, knew. He always made the hits. It's Sky Houston here with you this evening. It's all we do, play the R&B hits for you as you wind down on your weekday. Keep it locked if you're going after Taco Tuesdays. Here's Coco Jones.

0: Gotta let them know. Did you know that that guy right there, T.I., is going to be on the One Voyage cruise October 26th to November 1st aboard the Virgin Voyages. Resilient Lady is where you can see performances live from T.I., Rick Ross, D.L. Hughley, and so many more. 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

0: read that he's from Fort Bend, Indiana. How far is that from Gary? Y'all know who grew up in Gary, Indiana, right? The Jacksons. That's October London on Magic 102.1. I'm just trying to see if it's in the water down there, because all that good soulful singing got to be in the water. It's Sky Houston here with you. And listen, as we head into the holiday weekend this week, if you're looking for something to do with your family, I'm sure Joe Jackson always took his kids somewhere. But if you're looking for something to do with your family, maybe you don't have five, maybe you only have four in your family, we got you. 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That game is this Sunday at Shell Energy Stadium. So check out the Houston Gamblers. That wraps it up for me, H-Town. I love y'all. Thank y'all for tuning in. And especially thank you to the folks who be DMing me. Let me know you're tapped in. I appreciate you. 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
2: 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We've got music and the right kind of mood coming right back.

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0: cruising through your Tuesday night with me, KG Smooth, on Love and R&B. Oh, we're just getting started with this grown and sexy vibe. Don't you go anywhere.
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0: It's Wine Time with KG inside Love and R&B at 844-258-8RNB. The question of the night. Can a relationship be real without a title like partner or spouse? Let's go to the Love Lines. Chris in Toledo, what do you think?
1: I think the relationship anarchy is difficult because those labels sort of help us set boundaries in the relationship. So, or if it is a relationship, the name girlfriend or spouse kind of defines how people around us view the relationship and how we set boundaries for it. So that's my thought. Love the show. Thank you.
0: Oh, man. Thank you. I love you for listening. I appreciate you calling. 844-258-8RNB. 844-258-8762. You can get in on this conversation. It's Wine Time with KG inside Love and R&B. Back in 6 minutes.
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0: You're inside Lovin' R&B. It's Wine Time with KG at 844-258-8RNB. Asking the question, can a relationship be real without the title like partner or spouse?
1: Hello.
0: Hi, how are you?
1: I'm good. How are you feeling?
0: I'm good. I'm feeling amazing. Listen, thank you for calling. So, with this relationship anarchy, can a relationship be real without a title like partner, girlfriend, boyfriend, spouse?
1: It's just contingent upon the mutual agreement that both parties have, along with the behavior.
0: Mm.
1: So if I'm, saying, hey, this is my wife or my husband, absolutely, you follow behind that is a behavior that supports that title.
0: A behavior that supports the title.
1: Yes, that is. So if I'm saying that, hey, this is my husband, and I'm going to depend on you to do, or better yet, expect you to do husband things. Just like if I'm a wife, I'm going to play that role. You're going to expect that behavior to follow behind. People get it misconstrued is when they start to play house and then they start to behave in a way that supports a wife or a husband, and that's not what you are.
0: Okay, so for you, not having these titles in said relationship kind of leaves it open for ambiguity.
1: Absolutely. A lot of confusion. It will be rude. Like, hey, are we doing this?
0: Right.
1: You know?
0: It's almost like without the title, it's like this is a situationship.
1: Absolutely. And that's where that maturity thing falls in.
0: Right, versus being of a certain age.
1: Versus the older crowd who are more seasoned and keeping it old school.
0: Right. Thank you so much for calling. Thank you. Thank you. I really appreciate it.
1: Of course.
0: 844-258-8RNB. That's 844-258-8762. Can a relationship be real without a title like my husband, my wife, my partner, my spouse? We're having the conversation tonight for Wine Time Inside Love and R&B.

0: It's on Love and R&B. It's Wine Time with KG at 844-258-8RNB, 844-258-8762. The question of the night, Young Kenan, is can a relationship be real without the title of partner or spouse or girlfriend, boyfriend? What say you?
1: I say it can be real, because long as that connection and that understanding is between those two people, what everybody else says or thinks doesn't even really matter.
0: I like that. That reminds me of a quote that a piece of tonight's advice that I had gave one night where it said just that. Like, our relationship isn't a community project. It's only for us to understand, or something. I'm paraphrasing, but nah, you own it. Man, thank you so much for calling.
1: No problem. I do want to also add the tidbit that fellas, don't take advantage of this. If y'all in an untitled relationship, it still means you got to be committed.
0: That part. Thank you so much.
1: Thank you.
0: 844-258-8RNB. It's Wine Time with KG inside Love and R&B.
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0: You're inside Love It R&B. I'm your host, KG Smooth. It's wine time at 844-258-8R&B. Question of the night. Can a relationship be real without a title like partner or spouse?
20: Well, that's just a friendship. And titles are for people who are insecure. Now, if you want to put a title on it to make you feel secure, I think that's setting yourself up for failure.
0: So what about the individual? So they're saying, like, in the relationship, if we were going out and I introduce you, you know, oh, this is my girlfriend. They're doing away with those titles. So without me calling you my girlfriend, is our relationship still real?
20: Yes. Okay. It's still real. But I think that people are overthinking things and try to make trends on. I think it's nonsense. Either I'm your girlfriend, your fiance,
0: yeah,
20: your wife, husband.
0: Is you is or is you ain't my baby.
20: My baby. There you go. There you go. Is you is or is you ain't my baby.
0: Thank you so much for calling.
20: That's fine too. Thank you.
0: What you say? If not, that's fine too. These are facts. Both ways, it's fine. Thank you so much for your call.
20: Thank you. Have a great day. Bye.
0: 844-258-8R&B. Thanks all of you all for calling Inside Wine Time tonight. 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

0: Whether you're still on a late night grind or just laying low at home, I'm here to keep you company. 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

0: You're in the final hour of your Tuesday night on Love and R&B. 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
14: The smoothest slow jams are on.
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Thanks for spending your Tuesday night right here with me, KG Smooth, on Love and R&B. It means the world to me that you are riding with me tonight. We've got more classics and current slow jams coming up after this.

0: Hope we've been a good escape from all the noise of the day for you. This is Love & R&B, and I'm KG Smooth. Don't you move a muscle. We'll be right back.
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2: 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See you back here tomorrow night, 7 to midnight, for all of the things and everything else. That's what we do. So enjoy your night. I'll see you back here tomorrow night. I'm KG Smooth. One love, one life. This is Love and R&B.

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1: But I understand why. See, it's burning me to hold on to this. I know this is something I gotta do. But that don't mean I want to. 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
18: 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But y'all be nice about it. All right. Sisters, how y'all feel? Brothers, y'all all right? Right. 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
0: Just another day that the Lord has made. Let us rejoice and be glad in it. Y'all here to help us get our day started. It's the senior pastor of New Birth Christian Ministries in Columbus, Ohio. Hey, good morning, Pastor Yavez. How you doing, man, Pastor Ellis?
2: Good morning, Ricky and the Ricky Smiley Morning Show family. God, this morning we thank you for love. Not just any love, but agape love, the kind that covers, that heals, forgives, and restores. Thank you for loving us even when we fall short, even when we're imperfect, even when we don't have it all together. Your word tells us that love is patient, is kind, it never fails. And so today, God, help us to receive your full love and then help us to reflect it outward to other people. Teach us how to love our families better, how to love our neighbors deeper, and how to love even when it's uncomfortable. For those listening who feel unloved, who feel unseen, who feel forgotten, remind them right now that they are deeply valued and wonderfully made. Let your love bring healing to broken relationships, peace to wounded hearts, and unity where there's been division. Let us walk in love today, in our words, in our actions, in our attitudes, knowing that love changes everything. In Jesus' name, amen. Listen, if you're ever in Columbus, Ohio, make sure you drop by and visit me, Pastor Yavis Ellis, at New Birth Christian Ministries. We'd love to have you. Hey, Ricky, I appreciate you, and y'all have a great day.
0: Hey, thank you, Pastor Ellis, man. He is the senior pastor of New Birth Christian Ministries in Columbus, Ohio. Time for the praise break on the Rick's Find the Morning Show.

My man Rick's Mountain Morning Show. That's Ricky Dillard. I hope y'all enjoyed that right there. 4 minutes after the hour. Yes, sir. All right, y'all, you're a little bit of old school, man. The clock says that this is really the first contemporary gospel song. I don't know if y'all know that or not. That's the very first contemporary gospel song. There's a lot of controversy behind this, but it turned out to be a great record, y'all. All right, we got the Clark Sisters right here, man. All right, y'all, 5 minutes after the hour, Rick Smiley Morning Show. Let's go.

way, y'all. The late, great Bishop Gilbert Earl Patterson is going to put your hands together. Turn your radios up, y'all. He's been good, y'all. Hey, he will not leave you, nor will he forsake you. What a mighty God we serve, y'all. Come on, y'all. Come on.

0: this morning. Oh, yes, sir, this morning. Oh, man.
1: Hallelujah.
0: Yes, sir, here's Jonathan McReynolds.

0: Oh, man, I hope y'all enjoyed that this morning, man. That was Jonathan McReynolds. Yes, sir. May your bad days prove that God is good, y'all. We just gave God all the praise this morning.
1: Thank y'all so much.
0: And we're just thankful for this opportunity to do this every morning. Got your front page right here.
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0: 13 minutes after now, y'all got your front page right here. Alfreda's, good morning.
4: Good morning, Ricky. It's Wednesday, May 20th. Here's what's going on in the news. We are learning more about the two teenage suspects behind the deadly shooting at the Islamic Center of San Diego. The FBI says they were radicalized online. Search warrants connected to the deceased suspects turned up dozens of weapons, ideological writings, and a manifesto. The suspects' lives streamed the attack. Three adults were killed, including a security guard. The victims are being held as heroes because they helped stop the suspects from reaching the children and the teachers inside the mosque. Trump's guy got the win. Ricky, Ed Gallren has defeated Congressman Thomas Mackey in Kentucky's 4th District, winning by almost 10 points in what's being called the most expensive congressional primary race ever. Gallren, a former Navy SEAL backed by Trump, took down Massey after the congressman found himself on Trump's bad side for speaking out on certain issues, especially his push for full disclosure of the Epstein files. And that brings us to Texas, where the Republican Senate runoff is turning into a full-on loyalty test. Trump is endorsing Attorney General Ken Paxton in the Republican Senate primary runoff against incumbent Senator John Cornyn. Now, Trump called Paxton a true MAGA warrior, giving him a major boost just 1 week before Election Day. Vance had this to say.
5: I've known John Cornyn for a long time, but unfortunately, you know, when it really counted, Ken Paxton was there for the country, was there for the president, and that's why he ultimately earned the president's endorsement. He thinks he's going to be a better senator.
4: That tracks. Paxton has been indicted, impeached, investigated, and accused of corruption and abuse of office, and now he's Trump's boy. The winner will face Democrat James Tallarico in the general election. Even with Trump's endorsement, though, the Texas Senate runoff is still splitting Republicans. Governor Greg Abbott is calling for party unity.
6: The crazy things that Tallarico has said, just based upon the things he said alone, disqualifies him from running for office. Radical leftist Democrats make Tim Walz look normal. They're trying to copy that crazy Mandami guy from New York City.
4: Texas will be the next one to watch. If you miss any part of the show, make sure you check it out on the Ricky Smiley Morning Show podcast, available wherever you get your podcast. Now, here's a look at sports.
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7: Brunson cross court. Shamet puts it up. Puts it in. A 9-point lead. Timeout Cavs.
8: Yeah, ladies and gentlemen, this is why the New York Knicks have finally figured out how not to self-implode. They was down 22 points with 7 minutes remaining in the game and came back to force overtime with the Cleveland Cavaliers to beat the Cavs by 11 points, led by Jalen Brunson, 38 points, like it wasn't nothing in his sleep. Game two tonight between the San Antonio Spurs and the Oklahoma City Thunder. Get the popcorn ready again. Spurs lead that series 1-0. And the Dallas Mavericks have decided to fire head coach Jason Kidd after after 5 seasons, he's out.
0: Fired the general manager for getting rid of what's the name that played for the Knicks.
8: They already
0: that's the problem.
8: They already fired him, man. So the Mavs, they missed the playoffs the last two seasons.
0: Jason Kidd is a good coach.
8: He's a great coach.
0: Wrong.
8: He's a great coach. He's a good guy and everything, but let's not forget, he was part of the worst NBA trade in history when former Dallas Mavs GM Nico Harris, that's who you're talking about, traded away Luka Doncic to the Lakers, man.
0: They would have been in the playoffs if they had my man that played for the Knicks and if they had Luka Doncic. Yeah. Whatever his name is.
8: Yes, sir. So, Jason Kidd, we don't know, man. Maybe he tried to stop that trade, but he was the head coach. He had power. If I'm the head coach, I'm saying, man, ain't no way we making this trade. No disrespect to Anthony Davis. He's just fragile, man. Injury prone, can't stay on the court. So,
0: but when they show that all the car NBA players coming up with all them fancy cars, and then when they show Anthony Davis as an ambulance, man, that about killed me on Facebook.
8: Yes, sir.
0: That about killed me right there, boy. You see that video, Rob? I thought I sent it to you.
8: Nah, man, send it to me, man. Brad, what you got coming up next in the hot spot?
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9: Man, Ricky, the White House crowns Donald Trump Iceman in TikTok soundtrack by Drake. I got the details up next in the hot spot on the Ricky Smiley Morning Show.

Houston families, this is the one you've been waiting for. Saturday, May 24th, the Gamblers are going all in for High Stakes Kids Night. 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A true football legend. 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And watch some serious XFL football under the lights. Kickoff is 6 p.m. and it's going to be one for the books. Don't miss out. Get your tickets now and watch the Gamblers go all in.

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4: R-29, before the top of the hour, y'all, it's time for the hot spot. What up, Brett?
5: What up, Ricky? Good morning, everybody. I'm your girl, Brett Tat-Tat, and this is the hot spot where we bring you music, movies, and more. So let's get on off into it. Well, y'all, the BET nominations are in, and Cardi B is the most nominated artist of the night with 6 nods in categories like music, collaborations, directing, fashion, and fan-voted awards. Right now behind her is Kendrick Lamar with 5 nominations, including Best Male Hip Hop Artist and several nods for collaborations and music videos. Mariah the Scientist also had a major showing with 5 nominations this year, and several other artists earned 4 nominations each, including Doechii, Doja Cat, Clips, Teyana Taylor, Olivia Dean, and Latto. And this year's BET Awards are also introducing a new category, well, a couple of them actually. It's the Fashion Vanguard Award and the Pulse Award, which focuses on fashion influence and digital culture. Now, the Fashion Vanguard nominees include trendsetters like Beyonce, Rihanna, Cardi B, Zendaya, Teyana Taylor, and Doechii again. Now, this BET Awards, they air on June 28th, so congratulations go out to all the nominees. Meanwhile, y'all, Drake dropped 3 albums over the weekend, and the Trump administration is getting in on the action.
4: How?
5: The White House TikTok account posted a video using the song Make Them Know. Remind me of Let Them Know from T.I. I had never heard it, but the title was kind of similar. That's from Drake's album titled Iceman, and they are now crowning the president, President Trump, that is, as the Iceman.
6: Oh,
5: in the video, Trump is walking down a snowy red carpet fresh out of a chopper with reporters shouting, Iceman! And the lyrics, Iceman, baby, freeze the world.

0: are on repeat. Now, all this ties back to ICE, which is an agency that Trump heavily endorses. Also, in the TikTok, ICE agents are in action, tracking down and arresting people. Wow.
1: And also killing people.
0: They really trying to nickname this man Iceman.
2: I didn't understand the whole Drake dropping three albums at one time thing. Isn't that a lot?
0: Yeah, but he probably been in the studio ever since all of that Kendrick Lamar stuff was happening. So why hold it? I would drop it too if I had all of that.
1: I have a question. Can he just use that on TikTok? Can it just arbitrarily without, you know,
3: paying him?
1: I mean, TikTok. I'm sorry. I mean, TikTok.
3: That was wrong.
0: Well, you know what? Some people have tried to sue him for using their music, so I don't know if Drake is just letting it happen because it's going to blow him up more. I really don't know, so we'll see.
4: Well, help me, Brave, you know. Can Mariah Carey sue Mariah the Scientist for taking her name? Because that's her name.
0: No, but she's not the only Mariah in the world.
2: If that's her given name, she can't.
3: Dare you?
4: But that's
3: you just read too deep into everything.
4: When you say Mariah, I think of Mariah Carey. There's no.
3: I mean, that's what you think of. But it's more than it was. She wasn't the first Mariah.
0: It's a bunch of girls named Mariah.
5: Yeah, Gary.
3: Before she was born.
4: Yeah, but when you say
3: Mariah, where she get her name from?
4: Yeah, but when you say Mariah, I think of Mariah Carey. Well,
3: you
4: people think of that when you hear Mariah first.
3: No, you can't speak with everybody.
4: Well,
5: and Gary, when you say Gary, we think of Gary Ganu.
1: I don't, Gary.
0: She's a
3: talking about Space Coast.
1: I don't.
4: Yes,
3: boy, somebody said that was Rem Al Sharpton. Man, I said, man, y'all need to stop.
0: Nope. 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
3: Man, don't
0: coming up next, y'all, we got Roxy with that HBCU. You know who we repping today, Roxy.
3: He don't know.
0: He don't know. Know.
3: He don't know.
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25: 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Let's get it. Rock T up in the building. You already know what time it is. We can't go any further before we recognize our phenomenal HBCUs. Oh, yes. You know, we're going to highlight and showcase our phenomenal heroes and sheroes that attended or currently attend our illustrious historically black colleges and universities. Let's head on down in Durham, North Carolina, to North Carolina Central University, established in 1910, home of the maroon and gray Mighty Eagles. Shout out to the NCCU Sound Machine Marching Band, featuring the Eclipse Dancers. Oh, yeah. Y'all know I'm about to talk about one of y'all's own right about now. Author, preacher, and professor, Reverend William Barber II. Reverend Barber is at the top of the food chain when it comes to waging war on the criminalization or poverty. He helped resuscitate Dr. Martin Luther King Jr.'s Poor People's Campaign, which confronts the interlocking evils of systemic racism and poverty. Reverend William Barber is also a member of the National Board of the NAACP, which, by the way, he was awarded the Juanita Jackson Mitchell Esquire Award for Legal Activism. That's the highest award in the NAACP for legal redress or advocacy. We say it all the time. One of the life lessons of success is learn how to stand on the shoulders of giants. Well, Reverend William Barber II is a true giant in our communities. If you didn't know, now you know. If you want me to highlight your favorite HBCU, hit me up on my social media platforms at Rock T Holla. Let's get it.
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0: Morning Show, 10 for the top of the hour. Alfreda's, good morning.
1: Good morning, Ricky. Okay, listen to this. A 27-year-old Ohio man says he refuses to propose to his girlfriend because she is $90,000 in debt. Now, he makes about $250,000 a year, and he has no debt. But he says before he proposes to her, she has to pay off her debt. Now, they already live together. He already covers most of the bills. He just wants her to focus her income on becoming debt-free before they get married. Now, according to stats, more and more married couples are increasingly navigating debt and having conversations about it. Ricky, according to statistics, total U.S. household debt is about $190,000 per household. Now, that sounds like a lot, but it's driven by mortgages. Most people have a mortgage. You got cars, so that's auto loans and rising credit card balances. And weddings continue to push couples into debt, with a projected average cost of weddings exceeding $30,000.
0: Right.
1: One of the top reasons couples get divorced is what? Financial reasons. But the question is, in relationships today, is it love over money or money over love? Ricky, would you marry someone who has a lot of debt or has bad credit?
0: I mean, I'll marry her, but we will have a conversation. She would be responsible for that debt and that credit now. Don't come over here messing up stuff.
2: Or you could come up with a plan to say, okay, we're going to do a 6-month plan to get you on track.
0: I know we.
2: Get your credit.
0: Because see, when she gets paid off, then she'll start cheating on you then.
2: But if she, well, yeah.
0: Right, Gary? Don't do it. Don't do it.
3: Yeah, no, it ain't. She going to start cheating on her. You're going to start cheating from the beginning.
0: Come to the mic. Say what?
3: I said you would be cheating from the beginning. I think you should help your prospective, your future wife or whatever, pay her debt off for better or for worse. And y'all should help one another, okay, and, you know, and there it is. And who gonna check your credit? I mean, we ain't nobody going around saying, let me check your credit score before we get married.
2: No, you do gotta check it, because if y'all gonna get a lease or a mortgage or something like that,
3: but
2: you
3: need
2: to know.
3: He should be
0: the one. Y'all got y'all name on stuff.
3: But he should be the one to get the lease out of the house. He's the man. The man, honey, is the head.
0: Okay.
3: He should be the one to get the house and the lease. And if you love your wife enough,
4: well, let's get
3: the
4: debt.
3: Thank you.
4: Yeah, if you love your wife enough or love your husband enough, whoever has the debt issue, you help them.
2: You come up with a plan to get it straight.
4: You come up with a plan and y'all figure it out together. Y'all are one. Figure it out.
0: If she ain't got no neck, ain't having no with nothing.
4: Sometimes how she look don't matter.
3: No, it doesn't.
4: Sometimes how she look don't matter.
5: I don't know, Brad. You gotta have a neck now.
0: You can't be laying in bed looking like Roland Martin.
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24: Our Fort Wayne mayor is getting some national attention. Thousands of people voted online to name the new city county building in his honor.
25: But that probably won't happen because of his name.
26: The people voted, and the top pick so far with more than 10,000 votes is the Harry Balls Government Center, named after one of the city's longest-serving mayors. 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They made suggestions and voted. The overwhelming front runner was the Harry Balls Government Center. Harry Balls was the mayor of Fort Wayne back in the 1930s and 40s. He even served a term in the 1950s. We have a street named after Harry Balls, so what's the big deal about naming the new city county government building after? Some people think the Harry Balls Government Center would make Fort Wayne the butt of jokes. After all, the family did change the pronunciation of their last name from Balls to Bales.
1: Wow. True story. I just looked it up.
27: Gary, you gonna visit Harry Balls?
28: 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Yes, come on my way, honey. Girl, where you going to Harry Balls?

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2: I wanna hip you to the tea.
3: Mm-mm, it's Gary, baby.
4: All right, 6 minutes after the hour, Gary had the tea in the Kahlua of the day. What up, Gary?
5: Good morning, Ricky. Good morning, America. Good morning to you. It's Wednesday, a beautiful, beautiful day in the neighborhood. And here's what's happening in celebrity news, y'all. Angel Reese, babe, that is my hero. I love Miss Reese. She's great on the basketball court, and she's doing wonderful things for the community. But, honey, there's a man named Jason Whitlock. Y'all familiar with Jason Whitlock?
6: Yep.
5: I know you are, Rock T. Oh, well, yeah. Anyway, Jason Whitlock, he said, y'all, that Angel Reese, honey, built her fame, honey, by trolling Caitlin Clark and provoking white people. Now, they're saying that the Atlanta fans were shocked, y'all. You know, when the Atlanta Dream acquired Angel from Chicago. Now, they're saying, I mean, this is just, this man, he even said some things that I'm like, I don't understand. Now, they're saying that recently, y'all, there was a home game against the reigning WNBA champs, Las Vegas Aces. Atlanta's head coach, Carl Smicko, bench Angel, y'all, late in the fourth quarter after she went 1-8 for 9 points and turned the ball over 8 times in 29 minutes. Now, they're saying in a recent episode of the Fearless podcast, Jason said that Angel Reese is the worst basketball player in the WNBA history. And he also added, y'all, that Angel 23 is quite possibly the most unskilled professional basketball player of any gender in the history of basketball.
4: Yeah, that's not true.
5: I know. He said, he said, and I say that knowing that she has a gift for rebounding, but he said Angel Reese cannot play basketball. Now, he said she went 1-800 for the field. Now, he said everything else was from point-blank range, honey. And he just went on and on. He said Angel Reese is a superstar or a star or someone that can promote in this league because when she is in college, she trolled Caitlin Clark. He said that made Angel Reese a star because black people love anything that trolls white people. Is that true, Rock T? Is that true?
6: Man, he... First of all, you got
5: who is he?
6: You got to understand who Jason Whitlock is. Like he always has these
4: Clarence Thomas, ESPN Clarence Thomas.
6: Basically. Yeah, man. I mean, come on. Angel Reese is in the WNBA because she's a good basketball player. Now, does good basketball players have bad shooting nights? Of course. Steph Curry didn't shot 1-for-11 from the 3-point line before in the game, so that doesn't mean that because you have a couple bad shooting nights that you a bad player. You know what I'm saying? So, yeah, Jason.
3: Somebody always got something to say.
6: Right.
0: Yeah. But especially
3: like, leave that girl alone. She is living her life.
5: These
3: are her dreams. She's doing well for herself and her family. Like, let that girl alone. She young. Man, find somebody else to talk about.
6: And there's nothing wrong with talking a little trash in sports. It's part of sports. Everybody talks trash. Caitlin Clark talks trash. Everybody talks trash. It's part of it.
5: Is she still around Caitlin Clark?
6: They're actually good friends.
5: Yeah, I thought so. I remember they were playing together.
3: Yeah, so go ahead.
5: Well, Jason needs to stop that. He probably like Angel. She don't like him, honey, because he ain't that cute. But anyway, there's neither here nor there. All right, moving on in other celebrity news. Y'all, oh, my God, Elon Musk, y'all. They say he's facing racism allegations after he criticized, y'all, the casting of Lupita Nyong'o as Helen of Troy, baby, in Christopher Nolan's upcoming film, The Odyssey, baby. And they say Helen is a figure in Greek mythology who didn't exist as a real person, but she was considered the most beautiful woman in the world. Now, they say Helen's beauty was so legendary that she was known as the face that launched 1,000 ships. They say some people are upset, though, that Lupita, an African-American, and plays Helen of Troy. One ex-user said, honey, the image of Lupita from the film, he said he wrote, this face couldn't launch.
4: He said what?
5: He said this face couldn't launch a rowboat, let alone 1,000 ships.
0: Wait a minute. He said that?
4: About who?
0: About Elon Lupita. Musk said that about Lupita
5: Nyong'o? No, that's what a person on X said, honey. that Lupita, honey, say, honey, her face could launch half a rowboat.
4: Lupita's beautiful.
0: She really is beautiful.
4: I seen her in person.
0: Is disgustingly gorgeous.
3: She's a beautiful black woman. Yes.
5: Yeah. Well, yeah. Elon responded. He said, "True," to a tweet by the right wing commenter Matt Walsh, who wrote, "Not one person on the planet actually thinks that Lupita Nyong'o is the most beautiful woman in the world." Oh, wow. They just, oh, that's dirty. They said Matt also added that filmmaker Christopher Nolan knows that he would be called racist if he gave the most beautiful woman role to a white woman. They say so Nolan is technically talented but a coward. They say too afraid to do anything that even slightly challenges the spirit of the age.
6: Elon Musk talking about somebody looks.
0: Exactly. Even his, yeah. I mean, yes, exactly. But here's the thing. We're talking about a fictional.
5: Fictional.
0: It's fiction. And look where Greece is. Greece is right next to Africa. Stop playing.
5: Yes. Now, this guy, though, who is he? Who is Christopher Nolan? Is he white or black?
0: He's white.
5: Oh, well, they talking about him saying he's scared to put a white woman in there then. But Lupita, I mean, it's... You know what I mean? Because, like, they had people... they didn't have a white guy cast to be Michael Jackson at one time. So, you know, so, I mean, so you could cast, I mean, I guess whoever you want to be these different characters, but I guess they just still upset because Lupita is of African and dark skin, so...
6: That's Christopher Nolan.
5: Oh, well, he did a good job for casting
0: Lupita. He did Oppenheimer. It won a gazillion awards. He's a British filmmaker, but he did The Dark Knight. He did Inception. So this is going to be a big, huge film. Yeah. I'm so glad that she got that part. I'm so glad. She's gorgeous. For
5: her. Yes. And then my quick for free story, y'all. Lotto is speaking out. She says she's retiring from rap, honey, after welcoming her first child. Should she have done that, Brad? You didn't retire.
3: I don't think she is retiring. I mean, because she did... They showing her on social media. She wrote a rap. I mean, she wrote an album pregnant.
5: So. Yeah. Well, they said Lotto, honey, confirmed that she's retiring after delivering her first child by fellow rapper 21 Savage. They said that the 27-year-old native of Riverdale, Georgia, welcomed her first child
3: she
5: recently.
3: She's probably chilling because she's going to raise her child. You know, yeah. She's probably taking a break.
5: Well, they don't. I mean, they have money. They don't have nannies and sitters and stuff like that.
3: Yeah, but you want to be with your child, Gary. You don't have none, so you can't really relate.
5: Yeah, but I mean, but you did. I mean, honey, you come to work every day.
3: I did. I come to work every day, but I took time off to have my child and be with him.
5: Oh, I didn't realize that.
3: Yeah, I know. You don't miss me when I'm gone.
5: Oh, I'm sorry. Thank you. None of that said it, did y'all know what time it is?
1: Sha-la-la.
5: Yes, Brett, sha-la-la.
4: He don't miss you when you gone, Brett.
3: No, he don't.
5: I miss you blind. Kahlua today, honey, is one of my favorite Kahlua. My Kahlua today, y'all, is Feldgrau. On the high end, you say Feldgrau, and on the low end, just say beautiful field gray. That's your Kahlua.
4: That's a beautiful Kahlua. Y'all give it up again with the tea. If you would, if you would. Give it up again, Gary, with the tea. With the tea. Give it up for Gary with the tea.
3: Ref smells like pee.
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0: 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Come on.
1: Come on.
0: Morning show. Hey. Hey.
2: Good morning, good morning. It's Kilo calling from Kansas City. I'm calling to wake the world up, man. It's a beautiful day. God bless us another time to be here. Let's get up and get it. Wake up, wake up, wake up.
3: Good morning. This is Cynthia from Columbus, Ohio. I'd like to wake up the whole city of Columbus in this rainy day this morning. And good morning to my favorite morning show crew. Hey, wake up, wake you. Up, wake up.
4: Good morning. This is Sharnay calling from Charlotte. I'm calling to say good morning to the Ricky Smiley Morning Crew and also give a shout out to my daughter, Shanairi, who's graduating from the 8th grade today.
5: Congratulations.
4: Congratulations, daughter. Wake up, wake up, wake up.
5: Hey.

Oh, somebody send me some Gates barbecue sauce. Anyway, man, coming up next, man, we got the good, the bad, and the what the hell. You don't want to miss that. We got that coming up next, y'all. 27 after the hour. Ricky Smile, the morning show. Oh, Brett. 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

0: Y'all don't understand, we having a moment here because we get to do a morning show with an artist that's a part of a morning show and get to play the person on the morning show music.
1: Right?
2: Come on.
0: Brett,
2: come on. What?
0: I got chills just now. I'm sitting up here listening to this, and then I'm looking at you, and you over there with your shades on looking cool.
3: That's funny, because I hit Dave. I said, am I delayed? Do I got a delay? He said, a little bit. And I was like, oh, man, I was going to try to hit it on y'all.
0: Well, come on. What?
3: I was going to hit it on y'all.
0: Hit it dry then.
3: Y'all see how these bogus misters try not to notice the dope sisters approaching with good intentions, but focusing on their riches. If it's too hot, then get that ass up out the kitchen. Listen carefully. I don't give a damn if you don't care for me to rhythm my kick. Buzz them like a rhythm a tick. Filling them with sluggers off the 9 milli-nuger clip. Let us bust. We just keep kicking up dust. And you can spread rumors. This is making me sick of their head tumors. Humor me by hugging me, saying you loving me. Faking phony players be bugging. I can tell because the thug in me want to do illegal things for cheese. Need to get me more with these VVs and M3s, VTs. From overseas, pimped, iced out, rollies, duck from the police. Keep my wallet obese. Who the Windy City woman still coming and gunning straight from the shine? Tonight's the night for the ladies. We keeping it tight.
4: Yeah, yay. Yeah, yay.
1: That's what's up.
0: Hey. Well, you got me in
4: sweat. Oh, Lord.
0: Great, Gary, you got nervous, Gary.
4: I got nervous. I'm like, what did she say?
0: Gary, you finna call the police.
4: Oh, my God. Megan, did you hear her?
0: Oh, man, the one and only Brett, y'all in the building.
3: Yeah, man.
0: Woo, boy, you got us in here sweating. All right.
3: Yeah, man.
0: All right, man, it's about that time for the good, the bad, and the what the hell Wednesday. Alfred, I don't know how you're going to follow with
1: Hey, I can't. I can't. I've been knowing that by heart for so long.
0: You know that by heart?
1: I mean,
0: know that part by heart?
1: I can't do it like her, obviously. Yeah.
4: No. Don't even try.
1: You will not.
4: Not
3: you
4: try.
3: Will not. So cool to hear.
1: No,
3: oh, my God.
1: No, don't try me. You will not get me. You will not get me. Absolutely not.
3: Alfred, is this a challenge? Do it for me.
1: I wish
3: Please.
1: I would. I wish
3: Please.
1: I would. Ain't no way. Hey, nobody do that but you.
0: We're going to let you sing Taste the Biscuit in 30 minutes.
1: Great. Okay. How about I give you the good news? How about I give you the good news, Ricky?
3: Okay.
1: All right. Talk about securing the bag before graduation. An Alabama high school senior is going viral after racking up more than $2 million in scholarship offers before even walking across the stage. Zarunya Cousette, the valedictorian at Aliceville High School, plans to go to Howard University this fall. She wants to become an OBGYN. And get this. She says she's been planning her future since first grade. She hasn't made a B since first grade. She graduated with a 4.23 GPA and says all the hard work, focus, and

0: discipline finally paid off. Social media is celebrating her big time, wow. And so are we. People are calling her the definition of black excellence and proof that hard work still matters.
1: We ain't got to do the banner and what the hell. Let's just talk about that for a minute. Well, what does it take to get a... I thought you couldn't get higher than a 4.0.
0: Oh, you can get a 5.0. You can get, like,
1: because
0: if you take AP classes.
1: I ain't never got past a 2.5. Oh, yeah. And you only tried to get that so you could pledge. That's the highest GPA I ever had.
2: 1.9.
0: Yeah. Oh, my gosh. They kick you out of school for 1.9.
1: What was your GPA, Alfreda?
0: I had like a 3.1 or something.
1: Okay, that's good. What was yours?
3: I have no idea.
1: Yeah, Gary, what was your?
2: Me neither. I made C's, so.
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0: Hey, Birthday Bash is sold out, man. Birthday Bash is going to be huge. I cannot wait. Man, let me tell y'all something. Everybody all over the United States of America, I don't care if you live in Miami, Philadelphia, Dallas, Texas, Houston, Texas, Oklahoma City, Tulsa, Oklahoma. Birthday Bash is one of the biggest concerts in the country. And man, when you DJ, man, you got 24,000 people rocking, y'all. Are you excited?
1: Man, yo, I can't. Yo, every year Birthday Bash is an absolute movie. Like you said, over 20,000 people in that arena. The vibes is going to be on a different level, man. I hope everything work out for me again this year and I get to just make a movie, man.
0: Man, I'll never forget, man, I was at Birthday Bash and Future was performing when he sung that damn at the same damn time. I ain't never heard that much bass. I ain't never seen people go crazy. Man, I lost it. Man, that was one of the greatest moments, man, when Future, and then when Kanye West came.
1: Yeah, and he had the lights.
0: Man, Future, Kanye West, Nicki Minaj. Man, Birthday, and half of the audience was from Birmingham. That's crazy. Yeah. I said, B-Ham in the house, half of the audience. You know what I'm saying? Because people in Birmingham, like, we from Atlanta, too.
2: Exactly.
0: Because that's where we went on the weekend.
2: Yeah.
0: So everybody like, hey, man, y'all going? Yeah, we going to Birthday Bash or whatever. Like, damn, boy. I'm excited for you, John.
1: Yo, I appreciate that, buddy.
0: Hey, Black Tony, you going to Birthday Bash?
3: Daddy, I couldn't think about no damn Birthday Bash right now because I'm busy trying to keep my head over water right now. I got so much pressure on me right now.
0: What's going on?
3: There's a lot going on, Saudi. I'm working on the office, trying to construct the office, and I'm trying to, man, they're deep on the cut my phone lines out, Saudi, in the office for the Black Tony, kind of like a law firm. They done cut it down, phone off. Oh, boy, it's just a lot going on
0: You might have to have a law license to practice.
3: No, Saudi, I need somebody to get the damn phone in their name. I need you or Brett.
0: Now, Gary will sign for you.
3: Yeah, I need somebody to get their phone in their name, Saudi, because they done cut my phone off, and I got all these folks blowing up my damn
0: You know somebody that's really, really nice that'll probably put the phone in your name?
3: Who
0: in
3: that?
0: And then Rock T.
4: Yeah.
3: Hey, where he at, Saudi? Hey, Rock T.
0: The Joel Osteen on the morning show.
3: Please, Rock T.
0: Osteen of sports.
2: Say, man.
0: Nice ass.
3: Rock T, put my phone in your name, Saudi, I promise you, man, please, because I got all these folks from the United States and America trying to reach Black Tony, kind of like a law firm to get help. Saudi, please, can you help me out?
0: Amen. Hey, you got a commercial, but hold on, Rob, before you agree, listen to the commercial. You got a commercial.
3: Yo, hey.
5: I know you don't want to hear this, but you go to jail. You ain't got no money. You need representation.
6: Hey, mama, get me up out of here. 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
3: I got a whole situation going on.
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6: Yeah, don't worry about that, bro. 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Hey, but you got that money, though?
5: They ain't win a case yet, but yours might be the one. Call Black Tony, kind of like a law firm. 1-888, not legal. That's 888, not legal.
0: Hey, Rock, what you think, Rock?
7: They ain't never won no case, Black Tony.
3: Rock T, I need you, cuz, just to put the phone in your name, put the phone in your wife's name. How old your son is?
7: Say no, dog. No. I got a pass.
0: Hey, how old is Lil Rocky? Because he ain't got nothing in his name yet, dude.
3: Yeah, he ain't got nothing on his credit. How old your son is, sir?
7: We got a pass on this one, Tony. We got a pass on this
3: come
7: one.
3: Come on, man, Saturday, don't do me like this.
0: Hey, Black Tony, call
3: him.
0: Crystal.
3: Phone line
0: Black
3: Tony.
0: We'll call Rock Wife. Rock Wife nice in the heels.
7: I don't know.
3: Let's call Rock T Wife. Somebody need to help your boy out.
0: I can't even believe Rock turned it down. Like, oh, Joel Steen.
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17: Outbound 290 between Tidwell and Fairbanks, and accidents blocking all lanes and traffic is backed up to 43rd. There's an hour delay. You could take Hempstead as an alternate route. Outbound on the North Freeway after North Main, there's an accident with two right lanes blocked, causing a 25-minute delay from I-10. On the eastbound side of the North Loop, all lanes are closed between McCarty and Wallaceville Road. That is due to an earlier accident involving two 18-wheelers. Over an hour delay from Lockwood, you could use the East Tex or Lockwood as alternate routes. And then we got a couple issues outbound on the East Freeway. There's an accident at Uvalde blocking two right lanes, causing a 5-minute delay from Normandy. And then there's an accident at Cedar Lane causing a 5-minute delay from Del Dale. 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

0: the honey sauce. 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
1: Yes.
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7: Coming up next, y'all, Lauryn Hill, babies. This girl is speaking out. 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We're going to talk about Lauryn Hill next week. 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
3: He's half man, half woman.
4: It's Gary.
3: I wanna hip you to the teeth.
4: It's Gary, baby.
5: All right, y'all, 6 minutes. 6 minutes after now, y'all. I wanna apologize to all the listeners out there that's listening to the morning show. Gary,
6: honey, don't let her rap again.
5: What are you talking about, Brad?
6: Baby, don't let Miss Brad rap again, honey.
7: Why would you say that?
6: Ooh, girl, baby, I'm over here in my corner, girl.
5: Yo, you said, why are you shaking, Gary?
6: First of all, hell, my hormones were jumping like a disco, baby. This girl, I smell natural herbs, honey.
5: You smell what?
6: Natural herbs, baby.
7: Listen, I was so hyped me up in here, I was ready to get on the stage, man.
5: Baby.
7: I hadn't been on stage
5: But when you got through rapping on the show, you left out of the studio.
7: Yeah, I had to get up because my adrenaline was pumping too hard.
5: And where did you go?
7: I had to go down to my car.
5: And what you had to get?
7: I had to grab my little backpack.
6: And what you had in the backpack, honey?
7: Don't you worry about it.
6: Baby, I smell a little different.
5: And what you call it? What you call it, Gary?
6: Baby, honey, natural herbs. Honey.
7: No, it was fantastic. It was that collard green and cornbread. Yeah.
6: It was some, baby.
7: Collards and cornbread. Yeah.
5: Gary, you got to call the police on the rappers.
6: It's called contact. But anyway,
7: that's 3-2-1 contact. You better leave me alone.
6: I had to
7: calm down.
6: Well, you sure did,
7: baby. I know you felt them vibes over there. You felt my energy.
6: I felt your energy, baby.
7: Yeah.
6: I was like, girl.
7: I took your ass right to the front row of my show.
6: Baby, I clutched my pearls, baby. a South Sea.
7: No, what's them pearls you be wearing? Baroque?
6: Baroque,
7: that's what came from her.
6: She was a Baroque pearl, baby. Make no error.
7: Yeah, not B-R-O-K-E. Don't get it twisted.
6: No, ma'am.
7: Baroque.
6: Nah, make no error, honey.
7: Niece.
6: All right, girl.
7: All right, baby.
6: My heart
7: looks
6: like a disco.
7: Yes, you better sock it to him. Go ahead now.
5: Now,
6: Missy, go
5: blue. All right. Oh, God.
6: Baby, you need to do a show every day, honey.
5: Yeah, we can let her rap. I love it.
6: Yes, baby.
7: I'm telling you, man.
6: Yes, Lord.
5: We're going to do us a tiny desk in here. We're going to feature Brad one day. We're going to set a little stage up in here.
7: Let's do it.
5: And we're going to let her do a whole concert live on the air in studio.
7: I'm ready.
5: Cut it live, and we're going to blow it up all week.
7: Yep, then you're going to have everybody wanting to do one.
5: Yeah, let's do it. Yeah, let's go.
6: Just add herbs. But anyway, good morning.
7: That's how you grow.
6: All right, y'all. Lauryn Hill, baby. Now, they talking about Miss Lauryn Hill, baby. This girl opened up about not feeling safe enough, honey, to drop another album. And I'm not mad at Miss Hill, honey. They're saying, y'all, that, honey, why she never released another solo project following the miseducation of Lauryn Hill in 1998, because she compared herself to Harriet Tubman, honey, when it comes to the music industry. Now, on Instagram recently, y'all, honey, now, they're saying, y'all, that Frown World made a post, honey, dissecting the potential reasons why the Fugees rapper choose, honey, not to release another album. Now, in the lengthy post, they pointed out multiple unlabeled issues along with the pressures that came, y'all, with Hill being a perfectionist. I didn't know Lauryn was a perfectionist. I just knew she stayed late. But anyway, in the response to the post, Lauryn made her way into the comment section recently to deliver on how her explanation of the decades-long gap between her only album and now. Now, she started off, y'all, the intersection, honey, the interaction, I'm sorry, with a simple comment that reads, I disagree, before going into a much more detailed explanation about her own reasoning and what happened. And she went on and on and on to the break of dawn. You know, she said, when you're inspired and desire to be principled, what doesn't get talked about enough is the drain, nor the challenge of it to find safety so that you can create with integrity. The Grammy winner begun. She said, most honeys see opportunity as dollars only and often exclude the sense. She said the sense, not the sense. Now, Ms. Hill also said, y'all, the score nor the miseducation were made, honey, because we were allowed to represent what we did. We fought for every inch. She said, while success can cause greed that begins to degenerate, honey, the art for the money. She said, we're people living through all this. These conversations should allow, honey, for more nuance. Now, artists go through phases, creativity requires expression, exploration, and experimentation. She said there were people who hated the Unplugged album, and yet some today swear by its significance. That was a lie.
7: It was. I was like, dang.
6: So why did she not? I mean, so she just, she withdrew it, and that's why she didn't make another album, honey. So bless her. So, honey, we love Lauryn Hill. But it's amazing how you can make one album, honey, and still, you know, thrive. She's still in concert. She's still doing things.
7: Yeah, that album got, like, I think 8 or 10 Grammys or something like that.
6: Yep.
7: Yeah.
6: So she did good, honey. So congratulations to Ms. Hill, honey, and her album, y'all. Now, also, in other celebrity news, y'all, they're saying Real House of Atlanta, y'all, revelation that Shamia says, y'all, Messy Angela Oakley, honey, is partially to blame, honey, for the fallout with her and Portia Williams. Now, Shamia accused Angela Oakley of stirring up drama that led, honey, to her falling out with Miss Portia Williams, y'all, and that's so touching, y'all. Now, they're saying that the once unbreakable friendship between Portia and Shamia has been unraveling in real time before the eyes, honey, on the Real Housewives of Atlanta. And judging by the drama spilling into season 17, they're saying, y'all, that the road back to sisterhood still looks rocky. While viewers have watched, you know, years of tension, misunderstanding, and hurt feeling bubble to the surface, y'all. They said, Shamia, now I believe, y'all, that another housewife may have helped push their friendship even closer to the edge. And that's Angela Oakley. What you think about that record? We watched that on Sunday.
7: Man, I think communication, they should have talked about that probably earlier on, her and Portia. And I wish they work it out, and I hope they do, because they've been friends for so long.
6: Is
7: it worth just throwing away?
0: No.
6: Yeah, exactly.
0: And don't let it get so bad that you can't repair it.
7: Right.
6: Yeah, because we like both of them, honey. Both of them are friends of the morning show. So, honey, hopefully and prayerfully,
7: you
6: know.
7: Yeah,
6: they get together, honey. So, because we know, honey, love will bring us back. And all
7: love
6: that
7: will
6: stuff.
7: Keep us together.
6: Oh, that too, yeah. All right, now that said and did, y'all know what time it is. Yes, sha-la-la-la-la-la, Brad. The color today, y'all, is fell grow. On the high end, you say fell grow, and on the low end, you say beautiful field gray. That's a beautiful color, y'all. Sha-la-la-la-la.
0: Sha-la-la-la-la. Y'all give it up for Gary with the T. All right, party people, as well as Wednesday, we got the one and only Dr. MJ Collier coming up next. Hit us up with your medical questions if you have any. 866-9-R-I-C-K-E-Y. 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
8: 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Baby, tell me what you wanna do with me.

0: Hey, man. Oh, start anew. Start anew. Man, my biological dad showed up, man. I ain't seen my dad since I went to the Universal Soul Circus. Zeke, good morning, man.
1: Good morning.
0: Unexpected guest.
2: It's in the DNA.
0: We did a DNA test, man. Zeke, my dad.
2: I'm glad you're
0: 18
2: because you can't get none of this money.
0: Hey, after I told my twin, I said, hey, y'all, this is my dad, this is y'all granddaddy. Who was that? My twin looked at me like, what the hell?
2: Well, at least I met my grandkids.
0: Right.
1: Yeah. Come on now.
0: Hey, Zeke, we're going to post the pictures. Hey, Zeke is in the studio with us this morning, and we got Dr. MJ Collier up next. Hit us up at 866-9-R-I-C-K-E-Y. 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
12: Outbound on the East Freeway, an accident at Uvalde is blocking two right lanes. Traffic is backed up to Normandy. There's a 5-minute delay. On the eastbound side of the North Loop, all lanes are blocked between McCarty and Wallaceville due to an earlier accident. Traffic moving slow from Lockwood, and there's almost an hour delay. You could use the East Tex or Lockwood as an alternate route. Outbound on the North Freeway, still dealing with an accident near Main. Two right lanes are blocked, and there's a 35-minute delay from Allen Parkway. On the outbound side of the Southwest Freeway, a crash at the West Park Tollway closes down two right lanes, and that has you moving slow from the West Loop. And then outbound 290 between Tidwell and Fairbanks, all lanes have reopened. That accident did clear. Still seeing a 2-minute delay from Antoine. 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
23: 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It's Wellness Wednesday on the Ricky Smiley Morning Show.
2: All right, 28 minutes after now, y'all. It's Wellness Wednesday. We got the one and only Dr. MJ Collier on with us. What up, Dr. Collier?
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24: 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Special K, Gary with the TF, Fetus, and the Breck. 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
24: 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We're built on a culture of resilience. Ricky, in the black community, we are taught to be strong, to carry the world on our shoulders without complaint. But today, I'm going to break the silence. That's right. Strength should not mean suffering in silence. So let's change the narrative right now. Black men and women, we often have stress that is unique to our community. Navigating systemic racial trauma on a daily

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1: Disappear. It just changes how and when it shows up. Sometimes it can be anger, it can be fatigue, or even result in physical pain or disease because of stress. Second, find resources that are culturally sensitive. Now, you hear me advocate cultural insensitivity in healthcare all the time, but for mental health, it is key and so important because you want a provider that looks like you. They have the same experiences. They eat the same types of food. They drink the same type of beverage. Then you don't have to explain yourself or your existence to your provider before you can start healing because they can't figure you out or just can't understand what your life is like. And don't forget the power of no. Ricky, this is for you. Set boundaries. Friends and especially family can overwhelm, and that is a
2: form
1: of self-care. I know you do. You can't pour from an empty cup. And for the men listening, being vulnerable is actually the highest form of courage. Check in on your friends and family. Sometimes just reaching out and saying, how you doing? I haven't talked to you in a while. You okay? And then really wait for the response. Because most of the time when people say, how you doing? You immediately respond and say, I'm good, or something like that.
2: That's the ones that like to borrow money now. Because when you ask them what they're doing, they start telling you all their finances. Well, hell no.
1: It's always that.
2: We used to ask people how they're doing. We used to say, hey, I'm praying for you and whatever you're dealing with. God bless you and thinking of you. No. You're finna pull me and all that.
3: Ooh. But I need some breaks though. But.
2: Yeah. Okay.
3: I'm feeling good, but I need some breaks.
1: Can you just catch up me a little something? That's all. I just need a little help.
3: A little something.
2: Hey, listen, I think that's gonna be a new slogan. I'm feeling good, but I need some breaks.
1: So, Ricky, this month and every month, we're going to prioritize us. Not our jobs, not our roles, but our souls. Listeners, you are worthy of peace, you are worthy of rest, and you are worthy of support. We in this together. Dr. MJ Collier and the Ricky Smiley Morning Show. So keep your head up, keep your mind right. All right, Ricky, that's it.
2: Before we go to the phone, I just want to say, I'm good.
3: I'm feeling good, but I need some breaks.
2: You on with Dr. Collier. Good morning.
4: My husband has been taking low-dose aspirin for many years, but now he's developing dark black splotches over his body. Is that normal side effect, or should we be checking with our doctor?
1: Now, unrelated. The low-dose aspirin is good. It's to prevent heart attacks and strokes because it gives you some benefit from making little clots. So there's something else going on with him. I would look for a contact dermatitis, but if it's from head to toe, that means it's something systemic. It may be a food allergy. Something needs to be evaluated. But those two things, and the key. One is some inflammation in the skin, so take anti-inflammatories and make sure that he is drinking 8 to 10 glasses of water every day, not counting anything else he's drinking. Doesn't substitute. So if you drink tea, if you drink a soda, if you drink Jack Daniels, whatever you're drinking, every time you drink something other than water, also get a glass of water, and that kind of detoxifies you.
2: All right, y'all, with Dr. Collier. Good morning.
5: Yes, I want to ask Dr. Collier, was the acupuncture procedure good for treating the HPV virus or ridding of it?
1: I don't see any connection whatsoever between acupuncture and HPV. HPV is a viral infection that is usually self-limiting. Some people go on to form chronic disease states, and that can predispose you to, for women, cancer of the cervix and uterus, and for men, literally cancer of the penis. Sometimes also associated with those that perform orally, throat cancers. So, acupuncture is not going to affect that one way or another.
2: What happened, Dr.
6: Collier? What? Yeah, what you say now?
1: Don't
6: speed past that.
1: Throat cancer is from HPV. Number one cause of throat cancer other than smoking. HPV viral infections of the throat that can become chronic, and they predispose those. Anything that's pink and wet is sensitive to the HPV virus.
3: And that's
1: the inside of your mouth, the inside of your nose. No, we praying for you. You're doing good. You just need a few bricks. Break it, you're holding it in. Come on, break it.

0: Never mind. He said he should be dead. Boy,
1: oh boy. MJ from around the way.
2: MJ from around the way. Ask Dr. MJ. Here
3: what
2: we go.
3: Doing this? I don't know where to go. Hey, what we doing? I'm lost. Oh, we're taking some more calls on the other side. Okay. All right. Man, you know what? I'm gonna put in my 2 week notice because y'all listen.
4: Same.
3: If y'all don't learn how to act and y'all can't control yourself and be better than what you are on this national radio show, I'm putting my 2 week notice because I could do something else. I ain't got time for this. Dr. Carter, I apologize because these are heathens that I work with. And when I look at Alfreda, Special K, and the Brat, heathens.
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0: Man, Rick's Smile, the morning show. Hey, kissing game, high five. 13 before the top of that. We got to run it on Dr. MJ Colley on with us this morning, man. Any of your medical questions, hit us up at 866-9-R-I-C-K-E-Y. Hey, real quick, before we go to the calls, Dr. Colley, say good morning to my good friend Zeke from the Universe Soul Circle that just stopped by this morning. Say hello to Dr. Colley.
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2: Good morning, Zeke. Zeke, I just got some great information. As a medical professional, I have certified the DNA testing, and Zeke, you are the father. Ricky Smiley, your biological father.
0: Hey, now Zeke didn't want to ask you that. Zeke said he had something he needed to come to the doctor for. Is it okay for him to come to you, or he need to go see a pediatrician?
3: Don't do that.
2: We'd be happy and honored to take care of Zeke. And Ricky Smiley, father, bow dad shoe, man. Anytime.
1: There you go. Thank you, son. I'm
0: saying, Yeah. You can go. I'll take you over there. I'll drop you off over there, Zeke. Don't worry about it. All right, let's go to the phone. Y'all stupid. Y'all need to stop. Oh, my mic. Oh, I'm sorry. Zeke, I'm sorry. There you go. Can you hear it?
3: You're lucky I found out who a pediatrician is.
0: Yeah. 8669, Ricky, you over Dr. Colley. Good morning.
4: Yeah, good morning, Dr. Colley. This is Ramon James. I was wondering if there's a cure for a disease called fibromatosis.
2: Okay. I'm not sure what that disease is. I couldn't understand your pronunciation of it.
0: Yeah. We're going to go to the next call.
2: Go to the next call, yeah.
0: Hold on, son. Hey, you need to stop. I'm going to ask you to get out. Brad over here. You said you don't know what kind of disease that was. He said, yeah.
5: Guys.
0: He said, what, Africa?
5: No, I said, let's move on.
0: Okay, 866-9-RICKY. Y'all with Dr. Colley. Good morning.
6: Yes, good morning. My question is, my mother suffered from PSP, Progressive Supranumeral Palsy, and I was wondering if you can give me a little more insight into what exactly that is and what can we do to maybe stop the progression.
2: Okay, and that's the thing. Most of the treatments don't offer you a cure. They offer, quote, to slow the progression, not necessarily stop the progression. I don't know how that is measured. When medications are used to slow the progression, I don't know how bad you would have been over time without just following routine good health. Now, that is a palsy is a neurological disorder that can cause you to have either slow movements or types of tremors, stuttering in your speech and a variety of other neurological generalized weaknesses that make it difficult for you to ambulate and, even hold things in your hand, etc. So 90% of those disease states are inflammatory in nature. So one, good rest, good eating, good healthy eating habits, and anti-inflammatories that are natural, like turmeric, curcumin, vitamin D, and omega-3 fish oil are things that should be staples. I would also recommend that probiotics be a standard part of her treatment regimen, because probiotics are God's gift to the human body. They do so many good things in reference to inflammatory disease states, food allergies, etc. So we're kind of doing what we call hoop skirt therapy. That means we're throwing it in Gone with the Wind and Gone with the Wind, the movie. The ladies wore the big skirts that covered everything. So that covers everything and all the possibilities, because we're not sure why that happens, why people get it, but it does. And so slowing down the progression is basically our best hope. Not necessarily there is no formal therapy that will cure this disease state.
0: Right. Thank you so much for that call. Dr. Colley, good morning.
7: My friend has been having troubles for the last few years. She has swollen feet. She goes blind for a second. She has pain in her side and her back, and she gets these really bad aches and foot pain. The doctor said it's nothing. She did blood work and all of that. I was just wondering what he thought she should do next.
2: Okay, she's got peripheral neuropathy, and my biggest concern is that she goes blind on occasion. That can be caused by inflammation of the arteries going to the eyes. That can go from being a temporary situation to permanent blindness. So that needs to be, she's probably going to need primary therapy, which would include some steroids. She may need one of the newer biologics that helps treat anti-inflammatory disease states. So that is she really needs to have a neuro-ophthalmologist as a part of her treatment regimen, and probably a rheumatologist as well. So this is going to take a team medical approach, and everybody needs to communicate with everybody so we'll know what's going on with her. And it's going to require, again, good routine health maintenance.
0: Dr. Cardi, hold that thought. I can bring you on the other side so you can close out. You can close out right quick. You got 10 seconds. Okay. Go ahead.
2: Yes, sir.
0: Go ahead, Dr. Cardi. You good?
2: Okay. All right. We're in this together. Keep your head up and keep your head right. 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Go to and subscribe to my YouTube channel, Ask Dr. MJ. Why? Because your health is important. Where we have hundreds of videos on various healthcare topics.
0: Don't believe me.
2: Just watch. 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Crew. 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
10: From one, how's traffic looking?
13: Eastbound on the North Loop, all lanes remain closed between McCarty and Wallaceville Road. That is due to an earlier wreck involving two 18-wheelers. Traffic is backed up to Lockwood. You could use the East X or Lockwood as alternate routes. Outbound on the North Freeway after North Main, there's an accident involving an 18-wheeler blocking all main lanes. This is causing a 45-minute delay from Allen Parkway. Southbound on the West Ham Houston Tollway at Philippine, a little good news. That stalled vehicle was cleared and all lanes reopened, but traffic still moving slow from 249. There's a 15-minute delay left over. Inbound on the Southwest Freeway, there's a crash at McGowan Street. The left lane's closed. There's a 10-minute delay from Montrose. And then inbound on 288 near Airport, there's an accident in the center lane. Use caution and expect a delay there. 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

0: You ready? Okay. Now, Dave. Dave, are we live? Brett.
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0: Ricky, y'all just
4: going to cut your TIs? I have breaking news. Uh-huh. Breaking news, the class of 2026 Radio Hall of Fame has been announced, and the Museum of Broadcast Communications has just announced the names of the six new inductees. Congratulations, Ricky Smiley. You have officially been selected as an inductee for the 2026 Radio Hall of Fame.
0: Oh, damn. Is that why everybody, my phone, they must have just, it's because amazing. My phone is blowing
1: oh,
0: up.
1: My yeah. Love. Congratulations.
5: Congratulations, little boy.
4: Man. This is such an honor. Congratulations, Duke.
0: Say what, Brad?
5: Congratulations, Duke. Congratulations, Duke.
1: Yes. We love you, boy.
0: No, I appreciate the opportunity. Man, shout out to Miss Kathy Hughes.
6: Yeah.
0: Alfred for giving me the opportunity. Shout out to Steve.
1: Yeah.
0: Steve the one recommended me get the job in Dallas and him and Rashawn. The way they worked that out, that's where it all started.
6: Sure did.
0: And Roy Wood Jr. They helped us, I'm talking about get on the plane and come down and help us. Put everything together. Buck Wild. Shout out to you, Buck Wild in Africa. I ain't gonna get emotions. It's,
1: no, you, it, it
0: no,
1: goes,
0: we,
1: it's
0: no, we
1: deal.
0: Really work
1: it's
0: hard.
1: It's okay though. It's a big deal.
0: Yeah.
1: It's a big deal. And it's okay for you to get emotional.
0: Yeah. I want to say rest in peace to Doug Banks that had me on his show.
1: Yes.
0: Doug Banks and Dee Dee, White Gary, rest in peace to Biz Markie, Coco Brother. We all did a morning show together in Dallas. Me, Doug Banks, Dee Dee. McGuire, Biz Markie, and
6: Russ Parr.
0: Shout out to Russ Parr being a mentor. All the time, Russ Parr cussed me out. Tom Joyner. Tom, of course, thank you for the opportunities. I'm David DeBose, first general manager that hired me in Birmingham. Mickey Johnson that put, and Corey White put me on the radio on 95.7 Jams. WBHJ Tuscaloosa, Birmingham, 95.7 Jams. And David DeBose, thank I'm grateful for those opportunities. We really work hard, man. It's hard to get up in the morning. Radio is not a job. It's a lifestyle. Mm-hmm. So in order to do radio, you have to go to bed at night. You have to have some discipline, some structure. You got to work hard. Your voice gone. You got to perform on the weekend. And, everybody that just gave me the opportunity, I just really appreciate it. Sean Nunn, our first general manager in Dallas.
6: Yes, sir.
0: Hollywood Henderson, that really got us together.
6: Yeah.
0: That cussed us out and didn't give a damn about how we felt or what we thought. He made sure whatever went out on the airways was the best. You remember all them days he pulled your ass out of the room, Brett? Put you in that little room and get in your face. He said, hey, it's up to you. It's your career. It ain't my career. It's your career.
1: Ooh,
0: you want to do it? You want to do it or you want to don't? Like, he trained us. Like, that. Like the reason, if you like the chemistry on the show and why this morning show is good, it's Hollywood Henderson.
6: Yeah.
0: That training, that no nonsense, bring your ass to work and that don't make sense. We're not going to do that. And he don't care if you like them or not. I really appreciate that. I come from discipline and structure and guidance and whatever. And sometimes it don't feel good, but the product that come out at the end. So we grateful. Thank you, Kobe and David Cantor. We really appreciate you, Dion, everybody, every general manager all over the country, every program director all over the United States. On all of these radio stations that we're on, Mr. Jerry Russian put us on in Miami. We really appreciate you. We appreciate you, Mr. Oklahoma City, Mr.
6: Perry.
0: Mr. Perry. Perry.
6: Sir.
0: Mr. Perry, black man, on radio station, put us on all this radio station, on Foxy and Augusta and the station up in Oklahoma City. We appreciate everything. God bless y'all. I ain't get too emotional.
1: Congratulations, boys!
6: Oh,
1: woo!
6: Yes,
7: it's a dream.
8: Comedian Rita Brent.
0: All right, y'all in the building one time. Hey, wait a minute. Start the music. Start the music. Okay, y'all. Okay, y'all. Y'all want to do some Q Delta stuff this morning? Is that what we doing?
1: Yeah.
0: Because as where I was put into the Radio Hall of Fame, Rita Brent just won an Emmy.
6: Come on.
0: Member of Delta Sigma Theta. Sorority Incorporated, yeah. graduate of the Jackson State University, stand-up comedian, yeah. won a freaking Emmy 2 days ago.
1: Hey.
0: How about that?
1: That's what's up.
0: How about
6: Rita.
0: That?
6: Rita
0: Brett, yes. we are proud of you.
3: We are proud of you.
1: Hey, hey, hey.
0: Congratulations, Rita.
9: Thank you. Congratulations to you, Ricky. Dang, we winning today, ain't it? What's
0: yes,
9: up?
0: We gotta go.
1: Winning.
0: Gotta go.
9: Yeah.
0: And this is the day when somebody gonna, all this going on, and watch. The minute we go out to our car, so our brakes gonna be out. Something gonna be wrong with
10: but
0: that car.
10: Good, but
1: how
10: I,
1: you doing?
10: I'm good, but I need brakes.
9: Hey, you joking, but my car in the shop right now, literally.
0: The devil is a lie.
1: Yes,
0: what you got, Rita?
9: Man, I'm just excited. I am exhausted. You know, when you win something, you just be on a high. Your adrenaline is high.
1: Yes.
9: You're thanking God because, you know, I had like a vision, but God had, I had like a dream, but God had a real vision for me. And it's just a reminder that I cannot think small. You know, I had stopped doing vision boards and making goals at the beginning of the year because mine were too small and everything that happened, like God was just surpassing the things that I had in mind. So yeah, this is just so exciting, and I'm thankful for y'all's support as well. So that's awesome. Congratulations to you too, Ricky.
0: No, I appreciate it. And hey Rita, real quick, shout out to Ryan Cameron for his nomination. I'm sure he'll be in there next year. My brother Ryan Cameron is a radio legend.
1: Yes.
0: A radio legend.
1: Absolutely.
0: We will not say my name and do not mention Ryan Cameron.
1: Absolutely.
0: And he works here with us at the company. He has had me on his shows plenty of times promoting things that I did. So we are, he's
1: yeah,
0: going to be.
1: We love Ryan.
0: We love Ryan
1: Absolutely.
0: Cameron. All right, go ahead, Rita. I'm sorry.
9: Well, I think Dave said we got about 30 seconds left, so we don't need Jesus to fix nothing today.
1: God is good. All the
9: God
1: time.
9: Is, and all the time.
1: God is good.
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5: All right, y'all. 26 minutes after the hour. Y'all got your front page right here. Alfreda's, good morning.
9: Good morning, Ricky. It's Wednesday, May 20th. Here is what's going on in the news. There is a Texas courtroom story that has gone viral, and it's got people hot, Ricky. Attorney Michael Phillips was held in contempt after he repeated the N-word several times during a custody trial argument. And black attorney Brenda DeRuin said it felt demeaning and taunting. Phillips says he was only referencing video or evidence and later apologized. But it was too little too late for Dr. Candace Matthews, a Houston community activist and child welfare advocate known for speaking out on racial justice issues, who pulled up with longtime activist Quanell X to confront attorney Michael Phillips face to face.
10: You call a black woman in word, call me that.
11: No, call me that.
10: I dare you to do it, and I swear for God, I'll make you taste the ancestors.
11: Me too.
10: You a coward. Call that black woman the N-word. You a real coward.
11: Why would you do that?
10: Inside.
11: No, go ahead.
10: Go right ahead. I guarantee you wouldn't do it in front of me.
11: Come on. Come on.
10: I know. In fact, I know you won't. Say the N-word in front of me.
11: Come on. Down in there.
10: And I guess you'll taste everything for the ancestors.
11: Down in there.
5: Yeah, they count.
9: I mean, taste the ancestors. That's my new thing.
12: If you saw that video,
9: I
12: saw it. Oh, that man was shook.
13: Ooh, he was.
12: That man was shook.
13: I was waiting on him to say it, though. Yes. I wanted him to say it. So they ain't gonna say it.
12: They
5: call
12: it. With it.
5: They'll say it from their truck. They'll call you the N-word from their truck or somebody in between y'all. But they ain't gonna. I do is watch video on the black people whooping their ass.
13: I wanted to see him knock his ass down.
12: Oh, but his tongue was in his stomach. He swallowed it so hard.
5: Do y'all watch Godfrey videos? Leave black people alone.
9: Yes.
5: Make sure you watch all the Godfrey videos. Leave black people alone.
9: Well, I'm not done. There's another story that is going to make you go, what? Leave black people alone. A classroom display in Florida has a middle school teacher out of the building and under investigation. Ricky, video posted online shows Barrington Middle School art teacher Karen Savage setting up a classroom display that included a black baby doll hanging from a cord under a TV. A student, Noah Carter.
5: I'll text it to you. I'll send it to Alfredo.
9: He said he recorded it because he wanted proof of what he saw. His mom says the image was horrible and something her son may never forget. The superintendent called the display unacceptable, and Savage has since been removed from the school while the district investigates. Remember on these stories
5: people like that in jail. I don't feel like I hate crime.
13: Investigate.
9: Why do you put children like you? Why would you have black kids? Why would you do that? What would make you think that you should do that as a school art display?
5: Donald Trump has made a lot of races feel comfortable in their racism.
9: Right.
5: And they doing stuff. So that ain't nothing compared to what you're going to see and what you've been seeing or whatever. It's going on everywhere. They feel comfortable because they know it's not going to be hardly any consequences.
9: Right, y'all better get out here and vote.
5: Look how he's getting ready to pay the people for January the 6th. Yeah. They're going to get paid.
9: No, he's not going to pay them. We're going to pay them. Taxpayers are going to pay billions of dollars to people who committed crimes

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1: Okay.
2: He got some words for LeBron James, who will probably be returning next season at the age of 42.
3: 42? That's old, brother. The production has subsided a little bit. LeBron James averaged around 20 points this season. Do you know that that was the equivalent of his performance his rookie season?
4: Yeah, 20.9 points.
3: Hang it up. I can play until 45 like Tom Brady. No, bro. I don't want to see LeBron James, the king, the Mr. I don't want to see his name on too many jerseys. You at the top. You done did what they said you couldn't. What more accolades do you not have?
2: I got some.
5: Man.
2: He got some truth to that, but if he's still dropping 20 points a game at 42, shoot.
5: Leave him in there.
2: Come on, man. But what he's saying is, like, go out on top. Don't let your game diminish and then you're forced to retire. That's pretty much the point right there. That's my sports report. Follow me on social media at Rock T. Holla. Brad got the hot spot right now.
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7: 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Drop it like it's hot.
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7: and
9: me in this hot.
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11: It's the B-R-A-T.
5: Time for the hot spot. Good morning, Brad.
12: Good morning, Rick A. Good morning, everybody. I'm your girl, Brad Tatat, and this is the hot spot where we bring you music, movies, and more. So let's get on off into it. Well, Sean and Marlon Wayans are currently out promoting the sixth installment of the Scary Movie series. The new Scary Movie premieres in theaters on June 5th. And while out promoting the film, they was asked about the roast to Kevin Hart and the controversial joke that comedian Tony Hinchcliffe told about George Floyd. And here's what they had to say.
13: Trying to find the right joke is going to war. There's going to be casualties. And unfortunately, some of the jokes didn't land the way that they possibly could have.
14: We can't have controversy every time
13: somebody tells a joke.
14: Every time someone tells a joke, we're killing our own culture.
13: It's two part. You know, I'm one part comedian, one part black man. So, you know, the other part of it is, if you're going to go there, make sure that joke is really worth it.
5: Yeah, remember I said that this morning.
12: Make sure it's funny.
5: Yeah. The thing about it is, if the joke is more funny than the offense,
15: it's more funny than offensive. If you're laughing, you ain't got time to be offended.
5: Yeah, because you're too busy laughing. So, but when you do something that's offensive and is not funny, that's where you start getting in trouble, because they start paying attention to what was offensive.
12: Picking it apart.
5: And picking it apart. But if you got them laughing, crying, ain't nobody going to say nothing.
15: Because people say, where's the line? The line is when it ain't funny.
5: Right.
15: And the audience will let you know, that wasn't funny.
5: That wasn't funny.
15: Let you know you hit
5: the
15: line.
5: We've all been there.
12: Wow. All right, y'all. Well, if you missed any part of the show today, you can check it out on the Ricky Smiley Morning Show podcast, available wherever you get your podcasts. And you can hit me up on social media at So Brat. Coming up next, y'all, we got Dwight Stone with that praise mixdown. 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
4: 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They started slow, stumbled out of the blocks at MSG, trailed to start every quarter, including being down 14 points to start the fourth. And then out of somewhere, Jalen Brunson came alive. An 18-1 run, and New York was within five with just over 3 minutes to play, and the Garden came alive. An exchange of clutch buckets, and they headed to overtime, tied 101-101. After blowing that huge lead, the Cavs didn't score for the first 3 minutes of overtime, with Max Strus hitting Cleveland's only overtime baskets. The Knicks pulled off an unbelievable game one win, 115-104. Back-to-back overtime games to start these NBA conference finals. Amazing. 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
22: Eastbound on the North Loop, all lanes remain closed between McCarty and Wallaceville Road. This is due to an earlier wreck involving two 18-wheelers. Traffic is backed up to Lockwood. Outbound on the North Freeway near North Main, an accident involving an 18-wheeler is blocking all lanes. Traffic's moving slow from Allen Parkway, about a 35-minute delay there. Inbound on 290, the on-ramp from FM 1960 is partially blocked due to a stall. There is a 10-minute delay from Telge. Inbound 288, the wreck near airport did clear, but traffic is still moving slow from the South Sam Houston Tollway. Still got a 10-minute delay left over. And then outbound on the Gulf Freeway approaching FM 646, there's an accident that has traffic backed up to League City Parkway, about a 5-minute delay. 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
30: 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I'm Al Green, and I approve this message because I'm not afraid to take a stand.
36: Early vote, May 18th through the 22nd. Election day is Tuesday, May 26th. 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

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Candy Eastman checking in with the homies. H-Town for Mrs. Connor. Hey, Mrs. Connor. Coming up at 9:20, I'll tell you how you can get these tickets to see the Queens, Patti LaBelle, Gladys Knight, Chaka Khan, and Stephanie Mills Thursday, May 28th at the Toyota Center. Right now, it's new Bruno Mars, Risk It All.

still help pay for the wigs. And I help with the lease. Oh, you know I ain't never been cheap. 21. 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I come through from time to time and have you grabbing them sheets. 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

0: is Major Why I Love You Day, and we're celebrating 10 years of the hit song, This Is Why I Love You. 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

0: 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That's my nephew, Jovan's, and my son, Amir Diamond's favorite karaoke go-to song.
1: Yes, I have a question. Can you tell me what was the name of the song that you played before Kevin Campbell, Baby, Come and Talk to Me?
0: Hold on one second. The Isley Brothers, For the Love of You.
1: Okay, thank you. Let me Google that real quick.
0: You don't know that song from the Isleys?
1: I know it, but I was thinking about my friend who's over in Dubai. So I'm going to send that song to him.
0: For the Love of You from the Isley Brothers.
1: Yes, thank you.
0: Sounds like he's the man.

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0: 101.1 where R&B lives. Happy Wednesday, May 20th. Today is This Is Why I Love You.
1: Yes, we are here, beautiful people. Your brother Major is in the building, that platinum soul singer. My mama's favorite, Hope Dilla. We are celebrating 10 years of Why I Love You right here in Houston at Magic 102. And of course, I had to do it with the beautiful Candy. Thank you for having me.
0: Oh, thank you. Let's talk about some fun facts about the song Why I Love You.
1: Yes, absolutely. Some fun facts. Okay. I remember one of your good friends, Tammy Mack, is on KJLH in LA, and I'm in the studio working on music for actually my next project, and people are telling me, Stevie Wonder's talking about you on the radio. I'm like, Stevie Wonder talking about me on the radio? And literally, sure enough, Stevie Wonder is asking Tammy Mack, what is the song that everybody's singing these days? And she's saying, Major, Why I Love You by Major. This Is Why I Love You is a nickname. And he's like, oh, I love that song. It's such a beautiful song. I would love to have him sing with me at the House Full of Toys. Maybe he can sing that song. But I don't want to bother him. I'm like, first of all, Stevie Wonder, you're not bothering me. He calls my phone. I didn't answer at the time because, the check hadn't cleared from Why I Love You. So I was still avoiding, dodging bill collectors.
0: Okay.
1: So I checked the voicemail and he says, this is Stevie Wonder. I don't mean to bother you, but I love your song. It's so beautiful. I would love for you to sing it in concert with me. And sure enough, that led to a relationship and a mentorship from the Stevie Wonder. And I remember him saying live on that stage that I believe this will be the wedding love song for years to come. And sure enough, it has literally been that. And you know, Stevie, he's the master of love songs. Like, that's literally what he does well. And so for him to give me that cosign, it was beautiful. That was beautiful. So that's a fun fact.

0: Magic 102.1, where R&B lives. Today is Why I Love You Day, celebrating 10th anniversary of that beautiful song. And I am here with Houston's own Major. Let's talk about the inspiration behind the song.
1: You know, inspiration starts funny. It starts really funny because we were on the set of a web series in L.A. The late brother of Kev on stage, his brother Jason Fredericks, who passed away from his battle with cancer, was an incredible producer and creative mind. But he had a show called Flawed, a web series, and it was low budget at the time. So they, you know, said for lunch, it's either pizza or sandwiches. And I was like, well, I don't really want either. I've always been high maintenance. Ain't been rich, but I've always been high maintenance. And they said, well, what do you want? And I said, well, I mean, if it has to be sandwiches, can I at least have a chicken salad sandwich. I want a chicken salad sandwich because I'm hungry. My brother Jor-El Quinn was playing this melody line on the piano over and over, and so that idea just came to me, and the room is lighting up. Everybody's putting up their phones, and they post the moment on social media. And at this time, you know, going viral on Instagram was like 1,000, you know, so I thought I was killing it. And everybody was talking about it. My producer, Harmony Samuels, hits me and says, yo, where did you get that song? And I said, it just came to me. And he says, take it down. And I said, first of all, I'm a grown man. You can't talk to me like that. I'm from H.I. Houston Tech. You know what I'm saying? You know, we just let the people talk to me anywhere out of the way. You know, but I took it down. He said, come to the studio. There's a love song in that. And while I'm at the studio, I'm like, what can I sing about? Because I haven't yet had a relationship that it's going to sing well. And so he was like, but you've known love. And I said, between my mama and God, that's the only consistent love I've known. And he says, well, sing about God. Literally, Why I Love You is a love letter to God, and love wrote me back to help people understand how to really do this love thing on earth as it is in heaven. If we're both giving, if we're both pouring, nobody's ever left empty. So that's why the song hits in nightclubs, in at home, for baby showers, funerals, weddings, churches, because it literally is speaking to the full truth of what love is. And we talked about Uncle Stevie hitting me. He said that. He says, I know who you're singing about in this song. Continue to sing about love because God will always be there. And I'm like, yo, a master of love song had just given me the key to his formula. When you sing from the God perspective of love, from the perspective of the Creator, it will always reach the heart of creation. So that right there is how I move. And this is why I love you.
0: Ooh, I got chills.
1: Yeah.
0: Yeah. So we're going to tell you how you can celebrate Why I Love You Day tomorrow in Houston with Major next on Magic 102.1.
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3: This is State Representative Yolanda Jones, and I proudly endorse Congressman Al Green. Here's why. 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Now, racist redistricting was designed to erase him, but the Supreme Court signing off on it, erasing a black district and trying to silence our voices. 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We want Congressman Al Green. 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We need experience and results. This is Yolanda Jones, and I'm urging you to vote for our fighter, Congressman Al Green.
4: 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I'm your congressman, the people's congressman.
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Hey, beautiful people, listen, before I go, because you know this is major, why I love you day in the city of Houston, H-Town, I'm super excited because tomorrow is the concert at the XO Lounge. I'm hearing it's pretty packed, but we got a little room for at least two of you. Listen, I want to honor the couples, be it best friends or the ones that have been married forever. You have a chance to win two tickets to the show tomorrow at XO Lounge. Make sure you record this moment. You have a little time. Talk about this moment. Take a quick screenshot. Yeah, Major's on with the lovely candy on Magic 102. And post it on my Instagram. Now that's Major. And tag me, and you might just get these tickets. I love y'all so much, for real, Houston. It's nothing like getting love from your hometown. I hope to see you in the building. Major, why I love you. 10-year celebration at Houston's XO Lounge. I love you. This is Major. And this is why I love you. Let's go.

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0: 102.1, where R&B lives. And what kind of woman would I be if I didn't remind you to please drive safe? You know I care about you. And this morning I saw some information on a truck that flew off I-10 and onto the I-45 ramp. So prayers up to the driver and all the truckers that are within the sound of my voice. And everyone, please drive safely with caution. Slow down. We're expecting rain for the next several days. Coming up in the 11 o'clock hour, it's the Candy Crush Battle with, we're going to do Keisha Cole and Ashanti. And I need you to get a vote in right now with me at 713-621-1021. I got tickets to see the Queens, but it's two parts. You have to keep track of six songs in this battle. And then when you hear this,
1: I didn't come to play. I came to slay.
0: Check in at 713-621-1021 with all six songs, and I will send you to see Miss Patti LaBelle with Gladys Knight, Chaka Khan, and Stephanie Mills on Thursday, May 28th at the Toyota Center.
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0: 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Keisha Cole featuring Missy. Let it go, let it go, let it flow.
1: Yeah, good morning, Dr. Candy.
0: Good morning, Lee. Welcome to the Candy Crush Battle. Who you rocking with, Ashanti or Keisha Cole?
1: I'll rock with Ashanti.
0: Okay, now keep track of the playlist. I need all six songs. When you hear Miss Patty say, she didn't come to play, she came to slay. I've got tickets to see the Queens, Four Legends, One Stage, Thursday, May 28th at the Toyota.

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1: Hey, good morning, Cannon. This is Big Lou checking in. I'm going with Keisha Cole. I can't talk too long on the radio because my wife's side of the family been listening to me, and they jealous I'm on the radio with you every day. I'm going with Keisha Cole.
0: So do they also get jealous when you call over to our sister station, 97.9 The Box, under the alias Chris?
1: Well, they jealous of that, too. They found that out. My name is Chris over there, too. They just jealous black folks. I'm sorry. Hey, stop being messy now. I'm going with Keisha Cole.
0: Okay.

0: 101.1 where R&B lives. Keisha Cole, Heaven Sent, versus Ashanti in this Candy Crush battle. Keep track of all six songs in the playlist. And then when you hear Miss Patty say she didn't come to play, she came to slay. Make sure you check in with the playlist. And I'm going to hand over these tickets to see the Queens. Four Legends, One Stage featuring Chaka Khan, Patti LaBelle, Gladys Knight, and Stephanie Mills. 1 week from tomorrow, Thursday, May 28th, going down at the Toyota Center with the Magic 102.1.
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I think Ashanti had the edge on that battle. Make sure you join us tomorrow. We'll do a little John Legend and Kim.

0: 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Coming up at 12 noon, it's the Candy Happy Hour Mix with Rob G, the General. 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
0: So you have the Candy Crush Battle playlist?
1: I have the list.
0: So now you have to listen for Miss Patty to say, I didn't come to play, I came to slay.
1: I came to slay.
0: Yes, there's two steps on this one. Step one, have all six songs in the Candy Crush Battle playlist. Step two, listen for Miss Patty to say, I didn't come to play, I came to slay.
1: Gotcha. Okay, thank you.
2: Good morning there, Ken Eastman. This is Big Daddy.
0: Hey, Big Daddy. What's good?
2: I'm going to say this before they get started tomorrow. Kim's going to take it.
0: Kim's going to take it in tomorrow's battle versus John Legend. I'll remember you told me he would.
2: My vote is already in, so I know it's going to happen.
0: Okay. Thank you, Big Daddy.
2: Right. Thank you, Candy.
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2: 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They started slow, stumbled out of the blocks at MSG, trailed to start every quarter, including being down 14 points to start the fourth. And then out of somewhere, Jalen Brunson came alive. An 18-1 run, and New York was within five with just over 3 minutes to play it, and the Garden came alive. An exchange of clutch buckets, and they headed to overtime, tied 101-101. After blowing that huge lead, the Cavs didn't score for the first 3 minutes of overtime, with Max Strus hitting Cleveland's only overtime basket. The Knicks pulled off an unbelievable game one win, 115-104. Back-to-back overtime games to start these NBA conference finals? Amazing. 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
0: Shirley.
1: For the last 30-some years.
0: You're one of them day ones. The reason why I'm still here. Thank you, Miss Shirley.
1: You giving away those tickets yet? I've been listening.
0: Not yet. As soon as you hear Miss Patty say, I didn't come to play, I came to slay. Make sure you call me back with the Candy Crush Battle playlist. All six songs to win your tickets to see the Queens Thursday, May 28th at the Toyota Center.
1: I got them, baby. All right.

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0: 102.1, where R&B lives. Rob G doing it up inside the happy hour mix with the sweet talker LaQuanda. You ready? You got the Candy Crush Battle playlist?
1: Yes, I do. Yes, I do. Candy, yes, I do. Yes, I do.
2: Okay, number one was Rock With You, Ashante. Number two, Let It Go, Keisha Cole. Number three is Happy, Ashante. Four is Heaven Sent, Keisha Cole. Number five is Rain On Me, Ashante. Number six is I Remember, Keisha Cole.
0: You got the tickets.
2: Candy.
0: You and a guest are going to see the Queens. Four legends, one stage, Thursday, May 28th at the Toyota Center, as we welcome the birthday girl, Gladys Knight, with Patti LaBelle, Chaka Khan, and Stephanie Mills.
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Get ready for the R&B Lover Store with Keith Sweat Genuine, my baby Joe. Still got that towel he threw to me a couple of years ago. And who else is on that tour? Cut Close, Keith Sweat. Hey, we got tickets with Hatter after 2 o'clock. But if you can't wait to win, we got all the details you need to know to get your tickets now at My Houston Magic with a J.

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0: Whatever happened to Eugene Wild? Gotta get you home tonight. It's Magic 102.1 where R&B lives. Please continue to travel with caution. It's going to be wet and slippery for the next several days. It was a big accident with an 18-wheeler this morning off I-10. Please, please, please, please be careful. That's it for the Sweet Talker, Candy Eastman. Mad Hatter is checking in next. In his hand, he has those tickets to see Keith Sweat, Drew Hill, Joe Genuine, and Cut Close on Saturday, June 6th at the Toyota Center. When you play Mad Black Trivia in the 4 o'clock hour, he's going to give you a chance to win. 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
0: Boy, I heard all that curse you was doing.
1: 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So I'm welcome to South Park. My bad, baby.
0: Did she say welcome to South Park? 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
1: All right, thanks. 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

0: You might need to pick up your feelings on this particular daily dilemma today, too. And lately, man, it's been a lot about getting your vote on and the church. I don't know. Maybe that's just the wave in the season that we in. I don't know. I'm going to have to dig a little harder next week. But if they pop up on my timeline, y'all already know Magic 102.1 family had a gonna go with it. And this is another one that went viral. Bigly, as your president would say. Bigly. Local pastor. And then I found out that he was local. In the clip I'm going to play for you, some might say that, you know, the pulpit ain't the place for this kind of language. Lines could have been crossed. Shouldn't talk about women in this particular way in the church. But the other side could say that he being extra real. I know what you're saying. Had to just play the clip. Let me hear it. Damn. Okay. Let me explain it before I get into it. He went viral, saying many women can't be saved because they too focus on men and relationships. But it sounded a little more explicit, and Apostle David L. Roper, he said it more like this.
1: A lot of y'all can't get saved for worrying about some Let me get fired from these men. Y'all ain't got to like this preacher. Long as I'm telling y'all about y'all, y'all good. But I'm telling y'all women, y'all can't get saved because y'all won't.
0: Yeah, that was real. I'm going to be honest with you. When I first saw it, I thought it was AI. I'm like, man, they're doing anything with this AI. They tripping. But nope, it wasn't AI. It was real. Brother has a church right here out the H. So I got to talk about it. He was on the Isaiah Factor with Isaiah Carey. Had a whole interview talking about his language, what he said, and would he recant or, you know, step back his remarks. Here he is talking to Isaiah Carey about it.
2: We did that because this generation needs to hear something different. You know, the ministry that God gave me is different from everybody. And even though we preach the word of God according to theology, the way it's supposed to be preached, sometimes there's a time when a generation comes along that God brings a different type of message. And I'm just a different type of preacher with a different type of message. My congregation, we started our church from the ground. And a lot of our people was in the streets. And they've got delivered from a lot of things like homosexuality and things like that. None of the congregation left. They've been with me now probably about 15 years. I'm not taking a bite on what I've said. That's the kind of ministry that that God has given me, and I've been preaching like that a long time. Everybody has a right to criticize. I expect that. When I first came out preaching years ago, it was the same thing. But a lot of people got delivered and got full of the Spirit of God, full of the Holy Ghost at that time. So I understand, and I can respect people's opinion. If the Lord give me the message, I'm going to continue on to preach the message that the Lord gave.
0: The apostle said, you know, in radical times, you need to be able to articulate in a radical way to speak to a radical group and reach them in a particular way. So he did, and he does, and he ain't changing for you, or you. But my question for you is it okay for the preacher to use explicit language to make his point in the church? I have never heard that kind of sermon. Excuse me. It was a real cough, not me laughing. And I want to add this to it. If I was there, I'd probably been hyper-engaged. Now, I might be ignorant. You might like, how did he wrong for that? Because I know a lot of people going to point fingers at him and say he wrong for that. But I would have sat up in my seat for sure. He definitely would have got my attention. Now, is that bad? Is it good? You know, maybe I need to do a couple of, you know, some extra time in church. But I definitely want to get your thoughts on the issue. Explicit language coming from the pulpit. All right by you. Imagine Brother T.D. Jakes. Or right across the street over there where we are. The big old one off of 59. You heard that young man say it like using that language. How you going to feel about it? Go on, give me a call. I want to hear. 713-61-1021. Let's talk about that for our daily dilemma on Magic 102.1.
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0: 1 Daily Dilemma is asking the question, is it okay for a pastor to use explicit language to make a point when he in church on the pulpit?
1: It was dead wrong, because there's a way to get your point across and be wrong and respect the house of God. I think that, you know, that was very wrong the way he went about to execute it. And don't pick God in your mess. We need to stop picking God in our foolishness and saying that it's God. Everything ain't God.
0: My Daily Dilemma question, is it okay for a pastor to use explicit language to make a point in church? 713-621-1021. 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

0: My Magic 102.1 Daily Dilemma today is about something that I thought was originally some AI, some folks messing around, but then I found out not only is it super real, it is a pastor right out of H-Town, Apostle D.L. Roper of Solid Rock Apostolic Faith Ministries, using a little bit of profanity during church service addressing his flock. Let me play you the clip.
1: A lot of y'all can't get saved for word about some Let me get fired from these men. Y'all ain't got to like this preacher. Y'all ain't got to like this preacher. Long as I'm telling y'all about y'all good. But I'm telling y'all women, y'all can't get saved because y'all won't.
0: It's a clip that's gone viral of Apostle David L. Roper of Solid Rock Apostolic Faith Ministries. Some might say that that's the way you got to reach the youth these days. Some might say it went a little too far. In an interview with Isaiah Carey on The Isaiah Factor, Uncensored, here is what the pastor said.
1: We did that because this generation needs to hear something different. You know, the ministry that God gave me is different from everybody. And even though we preach the word of God according to theology, the way it's supposed to be preached, sometimes there's a time when a generation comes along that God brings a different type of message. And I'm just a different type of preacher with a different type of message. My congregation, we started our church from the ground. And a lot of our people was in the streets. And they've got delivered from a lot of things like homosexuality and things like that. None of the congregation left. They've been with me now probably about 15 years. I'm not taking a bite on what I've said. That's the kind of ministry that that God has given me, and I've been preaching like that a long time. Everybody has a right to criticize. I expect that. When I first came out preaching years ago, it was the same thing. But a lot of people got delivered and got full of the Spirit of God, full of the Holy Ghost at that time. So I understand, and I can respect people's opinion. If the Lord give me the message, I'm going to continue on to preach the message that the Lord gave.
0: Now here's the question. Is it okay for a pastor to use explicit language to make a point in church?
2: No, it's your favorite Mad Hatter. I couldn't tell if he was bleeping out the N-word, to pop that P-word, or to throw that D-word. Well, either way, I love the way he doubled down on the homosexuality when he was getting interviewed. If he really wants to go viral as a Christian pastor, he needs to talk about having love for his cracker and cracker brethren. We love everybody. Y'all love everybody. Everybody needs to love everybody. And there's certain people that hate everybody a little more than the rest.
0: Well, let me give you some clarity. He did not use the N. He definitely used the D and also used the P. And I will also say, I don't think the brother was trying to go viral. I think this is the way he preaches, and that's the way he speaks to his congregation. He keeps it extra, extra real, as some might say.
2: Oh, it was beautiful. I'm going to look up the thing. I might turn out to the congregation, but not the whole
0: Stop.
2: Family.
0: Stop. Hang up the phone, man.
2: Let's all come together. Have a good one. Bye-bye.
0: Bye.
2: Love you. Bye.
0: Take care. Is it okay for a pastor to use explicit language to get his point across when he is talking to his flock? Different times call for different measures, my friends. 713-621-1021. Let's talk about it on Magic 102.1.
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1: 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You okay with that?
2: It is blurred line. You can't mix what you think with spirituality and still have a message that reaches the people and still have ethics. If you're going to do that, then get out of the pulpit.
1: Is there ever a time when you would be okay with a pastor being explicit in his or her language to make a point in church? One pastor did. I'll let you hear the clip that's gone viral at 320. And I want your thoughts at 713-621-1021 on Magic 102.1.

0: T.I. letting them know on Magic 102.1. And Apostle David Roper, he letting y'all know he ain't gonna change the way he preach at his church. If he wants to use the explicit language to make a point in his church, he will. He did, and it went viral.
1: A lot of y'all can't get saved for word about some. Let me get fired from these men. Y'all ain't got to like this preacher. Y'all ain't got to like this preacher. Long as I'm telling y'all about y'all, y'all good. But I'm telling y'all women, y'all can't get saved because y'all won't.
0: Apostle David L. Roper of Solid Rock Apostolic Faith Ministries, who just recently went viral for one of his sermons at his church. Pastor Roper has addressed this issue on an interview with Isaiah Carey on the Isaiah Factory Uncensored. Here's what he said about what he said and what went viral.
1: They have a right to, everybody has a right to hear or believe what they want to believe. And I understand the backlash that comes with that. I understand the persecution, so I can accept that. And I wouldn't hold my members captive if they decided to leave. When we start preaching like that years and years ago, I already knew the backlash from church. I already knew that.
2: And this is nothing new. That's what you're saying.
1: This is nothing new. Right. I've been preaching for 25 years, so that's
2: but
1: nothing
2: like
1: new.
2: This, with yes, this sir. Tone, yes, with these words.
1: Yes, sir. I have. When we use those words, and remember what I said, we're talking from 1 Corinthians 3:1. Paul said, I come to speak to you as unto babes in Christ. Everybody's not there. Everybody does not understand the eisegesis and exegesis of text. So I'm using a parable to talk to them. Jesus always talked in a parable. He never talked in a heavenly language to nobody.
0: Yes, I know you want to get in on this conversation. What do you want to say, dear?
3: Hey, Mad Hatter. My comment is, for the preacher, there's never no excuse to be big. Let's say those language in the pulpit. There's a way you could say it a different way. You know, I understand what he's trying to say, but that is not of God, because God would not choose those words. And we have to remember, the devil know that Bible too. And so, you know, he know he's a minister, he's a man of God. He knows those words that he chose was not of God, and he could have chose some other word.
0: Well, let me tell you, a couple of my friends texting, they said that they are down to go. You ignorant JQ. All right, what's your comment? Go ahead.
4: Yeah, it's very simple. The Bible says this. If anybody come and preach in another gospel, let it be a curse. That's what the Bible says. And my thing is this. I'm not mad at that dude there, because guess what? I fought the people that sit there and listen, because that's why I tell people all the time, read your Bible for yourself and ask God to give you understanding. And then when the foolishness come along, to be able to discern between it. Because, man, it's getting out of hand, man. You know, people taking the Bible and they get trying to fit their lifestyle and they whatever. They would say he died, he buried, and he got up. And it's the gospel, period.
0: Yes, sir. Is it okay for a pastor to use explicit language like that to make a point in church? I bet he made his point that Sunday, though. I'm just saying. 713-621-1021. Let's talk about on Magic 102.1.
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22: Downtown on the southbound side of 45, there's an accident blocking two right lanes near Dallas Street. Traffic is backed up to I-10, and there's almost a 10-minute delay. Outbound on the East Freeway, there's an accident blocking the off-ramp to Crosby-Lynchburg. This involves an 18-wheeler and a hazmat spill. Traffic is moving slow through the area. 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

0: 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Dilemma today is about a pastor who's gone viral for using explicit language to make a point in church. You okay with that or nah?
1: He was very disrespectful because when Jesus was on earth, he never preached to his people like that. So, you know something? The people in the church are stupid because he said that because they're not putting enough offering in the box. So, he's very disrespectful.
0: I thought the sermon was AI, but no, no, no. He was really actually saying those words in church. Is it okay for a pastor to use explicit language to make a point in church? 713-621-1021. We'll talk about it some more at 348 on Magic 102.1.

0: So my Magic 102.1 Daily Dilemma today is about a pastor that's gone viral for using explicit language to make a point in church. Some people might say he's being real. He's saying what other pastors are afraid to say. He's trying to reach people who don't connect with traditional church. Others could say the pulpit should still have reverence, or there are lines you don't cross in church, or that's not how a pastor should talk about women, particularly in church. Let me let you hear the clip.
1: A lot of y'all can't get saved for word about some. Let me get fired from these men. Y'all ain't got to like this preacher. Y'all ain't got to like this preacher. Long as I'm telling y'all about y'all, y'all good. But I'm telling y'all women, y'all can't get saved because y'all won't.
0: Apostle David Roper has since had a chance to go on the Isaiah Factor Uncensored and explain to Mr. Carey why he did what he did and that he will continue to do what he's doing as it relates to preaching to his congregation.
1: They have a right to, everybody has a right to hear or believe what they want to believe. And I understand the backlash that comes with that. I understand the persecution, so I can accept that. And I wouldn't hold my members captive if they decided to leave. When we start preaching like that years and years ago, I already knew the backlash from church. I already knew that.
2: And this is nothing new. That's what you're saying.
1: Nothing
2: this
1: new.
2: Is nothing new.
1: Right. I've been preaching for 25 years, so that's
2: but
1: nothing
2: like
1: new.
2: This, with
1: yes,
2: this
1: sir.
2: Tone,
1: yes.
2: With these words.
1: Yes, sir, I have. When we use those words, and remember what I said. We're talking from 1 Corinthians 3 and 1. Paul said, I come to speak to you as unto babes in Christ. Everybody's not there. Everybody does not understand the eisegene and exegene of text. So I'm using a parable to talk to them. Jesus always talked in a parable. He never talked in a heavenly language to nobody.
0: Apostle Roper say he gonna get down the way he get down, and that is final. My question for you, though, is it okay for a pastor to use explicit language to make a point in church? You cool with that?
3: Well, not really, because he said the magic word, his own self. People gonna voice their own opinions, because that ain't what I call for, though. I call to try to see, can I win me and my girl, win my girlfriend some more tickets, because I already won me some. I'm trying to win the other two some. So how many times can you win?
0: One time per 30 days, but if she know her Mad Black trivia, 408 it goes down. Tell her to give me a call early, starting at 4. Let her get her chance to win her Key Sweat tickets, okay?
3: Because I told them, because me and Tiffany, we got our tickets, and because I already won. You already gave me my tickets. I'm just waiting for y'all to post them on my email.
0: All right. Well, get the girlfriend to call us so we can get her hooked up now.
3: Okay, and then about that dilemma, everybody have their opinion. People just talks. Everybody have their own opinion. So whatever he thinks he got going on, let him go on. He said he just going to go ahead on, and as long as the God put him to preach, he going to continue to preach. Okay, then, but I know God ain't put you to say all that. So I'm going to let him go ahead on and do what he want to do, and I'm going to do what I want to do.
0: Yes, ma'am. I appreciate you. Ma'am, go on, get your friends to call in right now so they can be a part of Mad Black Trivia, too. Correct answer, 5 Black History Questions, 60 seconds on the clock. 4 multiple choice. We start playing at 4:08. For Key Sweat, Joe, Drew Hill, Genuine, cut close tickets for Saturday, June 6th at the Toyota Center. It's Mad Black Trivia, and we getting ready to play now. Round them up now so we can play on Magic 102.1.
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Houston, the Gamblers are bringing the heat, and this one's something special. Saturday, May 10th, H-Town honors the heroes who serve our great city. Military, first responders, this game's for you. And the first 5,000 fans through the gate take home an exclusive Gamblers hat, absolutely free. The atmosphere is going to be incredible. The football is going to be intense, and kickoff is 5 p.m. Houston, come out and be a part of something bigger than the game. Get your tickets now and watch the Gamblers go all in.

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1: Hey. So, am I a caller for the Mad Black Trivia?
0: Yes, you are that caller. You know what to
1: do. Okay, but wait, I need to talk about the dilemma, too.
0: Go on, talk about the dilemma, child. Go on, get
1: it. So, what a key is it? Is it kids in there?
0: I'm sure that was at least one.
1: I'm sure
0: it was a kid or two in there.
1: Are you putting all this on the women? What are you saying to the men? Because if you've been preaching for 20 years, your word of preaching should be able to get people saved. You should be wanting people, your word should get people to follow.
0: Hold on, let me just say for the pastor that he said he has changed some people from homosexuality to straight. And he's been there for more than two decades doing what he does. And we might have missed the sermon when he was attacking the men. That could have happened the week before that. We don't know. We
1: maybe
0: ain't in his church. We just got the one that went viral.
1: Right.
0: The one on the men probably didn't go viral. They probably held out on that one.
1: Yes.
0: It could have been a hater in the back. I'm just saying.
1: I'm just saying it could have been all them things. But maybe your preaching ain't what it is to get
0: people
1: to follow the word of God.
0: We don't want to attack like
1: that.
0: He's been out there for two decades, so I'm just saying.
1: I don't care.
0: Okay,
1: sometimes, you know, just because you've been doing it for two decades don't mean you've been doing it right.
0: Hold on now. We ain't gonna attack the brother.
1: I'm going to let him make it. But maybe he should teach the men to lead better and the women to follow.
0: Maybe he is.
1: They need to grow up.
0: Can we play Mad Black Trivia now?
1: Yes, we can play.
0: For those that don't know, Pastor, listen, look, you correctly answer five Black history questions in 60 seconds. I give you four multiple choice. One is correct. It's all about Black history. That's why it's called Mad Black Trivia. We're doing it for Keith Sweat, Joe, Drew Hill, Genuine Cut, Close Sticks, from Saturday, June 6th at the Toyota City. With all that being said, I got 60 seconds on the clock. Let me know you're ready to play.
1: Okay, I'm ready.
0: All right, here we go. What African-American doctor developed voice over internet protocol technology? Marion Crook, Philip Igmuwale, Otis Boynton.
1: Pass.
0: All right. In Pretty Brown Eyes, she keeps telling the singer in mint condition to call her. Let's chill. Her time is always taken. Don't call her.
1: In Pretty Brown, he's telling to call.
0: No. Let's chill. Her time is always taken. Don't call her.
1: Her time is always taken.
0: Yeah. She won 5 Grammys one night and is known for hits like Black Cat and Call On Me. Whitney Houston, Beyonce, Rihanna, Janet Jackson.
1: Janet Jackson.
0: Yes. What woman, along with her husband, invented the first home security system? Marie Van Britten Brown, Annie Malone, Madam C.J. Walker, Henry Sampson.
1: The first one.
0: That is correct. Marie Van. When a Black person said they're around the corner, how far are they away, really? 5 minutes, 15 minutes, they just left the house, just depends on who
1: they just left the house. Or depends on who you talking to.
0: I'll accept that. Now, we are actually out of time, but I'm going to give you one more anyway. Who is credited with inventing the pacemaker control unit? Garrett Morgan, Lonnie Johnson, Otis Boynton, Patricia Bath.
1: The second one.
0: Lonnie Johnson is wrong.
1: So what was the answer to that one then?
0: The answer for that one, so everybody knows, is Otis Boynton. He is credited with inventing the pace.
1: That would have been my number 5, huh?
0: That would have been your number 5. We going to church this week now.
1: We going to go. I'm going to go with you. Give me a call. I'm going to go with you.
0: Bye, child.
1: Bye.

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4: Yes, sir. How you doing?
3: I'm doing fine. Hope you doing fine and ready to win you some Key Sweat tickets. Joe Drew Hill, Genuine Cut Close for Saturday, June 6th at the Toyota Center. That's a yes?
4: Yes, sir.
3: All right.
4: Let's go.
3: All right. Correctly answer 5 black history questions. 60 seconds on the clock. 4 multiple choice. Was the correct answer? If you know it, blurt it out. If not, pass. Next one could be easier. Could be harder, too, but it could be easier. That being said, I got my 60 seconds. Let me make sure you ready.
4: Yes, sir. Let's do it.
3: Let's do it. What event began December 5th, 1955, after Rosa Parks refused to give up her seat? The Selma March, the Freedom Rides, the Montgomery Bus Boycott, the March on Washington.
4: The Montgomery
3: Bus Boycott, yes. Who was the 15-year-old that refused to give up her seat on the bus 9 months before Rosa Parks? Janis Joplin, Claudette Colvin, Fannie Lou Hamer, Alice Paul.
4: Alice Paul.
3: Try again. Janis Joplin, Claudette. Try again. Janis Joplin, Claudette Colvin.
4: Claudette Colvin.
3: That's right. Which of these figures in the Civil Rights Movement did not participate in the Montgomery Bus Boycott? Ralph Abernathy, Rosa Parks, Al Sharpton, Martin Luther King Jr.
4: The first one, Ralph.
3: Abernathy is incorrect. Rosa Parks, Al Sharpton, Martin Luther King Jr.
4: Al Sharpton.
3: Is correct. According to Janet Jackson, all these stars are cousins of hers and the Jackson family except one. Stevie Wonder, Samuel Jackson, Al Sharpton, Tracy Chapman.
4: Samuel Jackson.
3: Is incorrect, and we're now out of time, baby girl. That's all right. We're going to try it again another day, and you know I appreciate you, okay?
4: All right.
3: Take care. Mm-hmm. Mad Black Trivia time. Looking for a winner. 713-621-1021. 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
15: Outbound on the North Freeway, still dealing with an accident at Aldine Bender. This is in the right lane. Traffic is stop and go from Little York. There's a 5-minute delay. And downtown, there's still that wreck on southbound 45 near Dallas Street. This is blocking two right lanes, causing a 2-minute delay from I-10. 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

0: Black Trivia Time, and you are ready to play, correct?
1: I am.
0: All right, correct, Lance. 5 Black History questions, 60 seconds on the clock for multiple choice. If you know the answer, go on, blurt that thing out. If not, pass. The next one could be easier. I got my 60 seconds. Let me know that you are ready to play.
1: I'm ready.
0: All right, here we go. When a black person said they are around the corner, how far are they generally? 5 minutes away, 15 minutes. They just left the house. Just depends on who you're dealing with.
1: 15, they ain't left the house.
0: I'll accept all those. Who invented the Super Soaker water gun? Lonnie Johnson, Elijah McCoy, Garrett Morgan, Otis Boykin.
1: Otis Boykin.
0: Try again. Lonnie Johnson, Elijah McCoy.
1: Johnson.
0: Is correct. Who is credited with inventing the pacemaker control unit? Garrett Morgan, Lonnie Johnson, Otis Boykin, Patricia Bath.
1: Patricia Bass.
0: Try again. Garrett Morgan, Lonnie Johnson.
1: Garrett Morgan.
0: Try again. Lonnie Johnson, Otis Boykin.
1: Lonnie Johnson.
0: Try again. Otis Boykin.
1: Okay, Otis.
0: All right. Who's the first African-American woman to earn a PhD from MIT in electrical engineering? Henry Sampson, Shirley Jackson, Marie Van Britten Brown, Annie Malone.
1: Annie Malone.
0: Try again. Henry Sampson.
1: B.
0: B is Shirley Jackson. That's correct. He is thought to be the actual first African-American millionaire in the United States. Madam C.J. Walker, William Leidersdorf, Oprah Winfrey, Annie Malone.
1: Oprah.
0: Child. Listen, the question said he is thought to be the actual first African-American millionaire in the United States. And I gave you all women names. And one man's name.
1: The one at the end, the last one.
0: No, Annie Malone is a woman.
1: Oh, I didn't hear you. What's the say the names again?
0: Madam C.J. Walker.
1: No.
0: William Leidersdorf.
1: William.
0: Oprah Winfrey, who you screamed out. Annie Malone.
1: William.
0: You will know next time. You will have to do it in 60 seconds. I will be looking for you next time, sweetheart.
1: We wasn't counting. We was on
0: Who wasn't counting?
1: Left the house.
0: Who wasn't? What you mean you were? Who wasn't counting? My job is to count the seconds and ask the questions.
1: But we was using the same time that we said we're going to be there in 5 minutes.
0: Child, please. If you don't hang up the phone, Lordy,
1: okay,
0: Lordy.
1: Okay, you just gonna get me again because I done rang it about 5 times already. Okay, let me hang up. Call back.
0: All right, bye. What's wrong today? What y'all got? Did y'all drink before y'all called in today? All right, 713-61-1021 is Mad Black Trivia Time on Magic 102.1.

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0: Magic 102.1. We ready to play Mad Black Trivia?
1: Oh, my God, yes.
0: Oh, my goodness, yes. Mad Black Trivia. Correct answer. 5 black history questions. 60 seconds on the clock. 4 multiple choice. 1 answer correct. You know that thing blurted out. If not, go on, pass, girl. Next one could be easier. Could be harder, but it could be easier. I got my 60 seconds. Let me know you ready.
1: Let's go.
0: All right, let's do it. In this 1990 number one hit song, the singer's main advice to the listener is to never trust a big button to smile. Call Never Should've Trusted, Bonita Applebum, Poison, Honky Tonk, Badonka Donk.
1: Honky Tonk, Badonka Donk?
0: No. Never Should've
1: Trusted. Poison?
0: Yes. Who was the first African-American woman U.S. governor? Nikki Haley, Stacey Abrams, Donna Brazile, None Have Won.
1: Not Ed
0: Wan. None have won. That I'll accept. What's the number of African-American governors in the United States that were actually elected? 1, 2, 3, or 4?
1: 4.
0: Try again. 1, 2, or 3?
1: 1.
0: Try again. 2 or 3?
1: 2.
0: Try one more.
1: 3.
0: Yes. Which Def Jam recording hip-hop group is known for their socially conscious lyrics and political activism? Public Enemy, Beastie Boys, Gangstar.
1: Public Enemy.
0: Is correct. It was a successful anti-slavery and anti-colonial insurrection overthrowing the French. French Revolution, Spanish-American War of Independence, Mexican Revolution, Haitian Revolution.
1: D?
0: D is Haitian Revolution. That is correct. You are a winner. You got your tickets. Congratulations. You go, girl. Key Sweat, Joe, Drew Hill, Genuine, Cut Close, Saturday, June 6th. Toyota Center is where it's happening at. And you tell them who hooked you up and where R&B lives.
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11: Inbound on the North Freeway at Airline, an accident's blocking the left lane, causing a 15-minute delay from Gulf Bank. And then northbound 45 at Hogan Street, there's an accident in the left lane. This as you move it slow from Allen Parkway, about a 2-minute delay there. 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
1: Let me get fired from these men. Y'all ain't got to like this preacher. Y'all ain't got to like this preacher. Long as I'm telling y'all about y'all, y'all good. But I'm telling y'all women, y'all can't get saved because y'all won't.
2: Apostle David L. Roper going viral after using profanity during church service, and he addressed this issue when he interviewed with Isaiah Carey on the Isaiah Factor Uncensored.
3: They have a right to, everybody has a right to hear or believe what they want to believe, and I understand the backlash that comes with that. I understand the persecution, so I can accept that, and I wouldn't hold my members captive if they decided to leave. When we start preaching like that years and years ago, I already knew the backlash from church. I already knew that.
4: And this is nothing new. That's what you're saying.
3: Right. I've been preaching for 25 years. So that's
4: but
3: nothing
4: like
3: new.
4: This, with yes, this sir. Tone, yes. with these words.
3: Yes, sir, I have. When we use those words, and remember what I said. We're talking from 1 Corinthians 3:1. Paul said, I come to speak to you as unto babes in Christ. Everybody's not there. Everybody does not understand the eisegene and exegene of text. So I'm using a parable to talk to them. Jesus always talked in a parable. He never talked in a heavenly language to nobody.
2: Apostle David L. Roper responding to Isaiah Carey about using profanity during church services. And my daily dilemma question is it okay for a pastor to use explicit language to make a point in church?
5: I heard no scripture in his preaching. And without scripture, it's just an opinion. So what he's putting out there is false prophecy to me. You know, each of their own, you know, I couldn't go to that church, listen to a person that continues to be like a motivational speaker supposed to be. And that's what it is to me also, if you're not putting those scriptures out there.
2: I got more of your comments about this coming up at 5:35 during the That's the Lick Mix. Coming up at 5:26, is AI taking your job or helping you get promoted? It's Dropping Jewels with the Mad Hatter. It is the Work Life Wednesday edition at 5:26 on Magic 102.1.
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29: Outbound on the North Freeway, an accident at Tidwell has the left lane blocked. Traffic is backed up to Patton, and there is a 10 to 12 minute delay getting through the area. And then northbound 45 at Hogan, there's an accident. Left lane's blocked, and there's a 2 to 3 minute delay from Allen Parkway. 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
1: Where grown folks get game, not gimmicks. 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
0: And now,
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0: It's Worked Life Wednesday.
3: I'm going to tell you something that you probably not heard yet. AI isn't coming for your job. A person who knows how to use AI is coming for your job. Don't fear the machine. Master the tools. Right now, we're living through the biggest workplace shift since the internet started. The people who win in 2026 are not working harder. They're working smarter. If AI can write the email, build the outline, analyze the spreadsheet, summarize the meeting, why are you still doing all that manually? AI should cut your busy work in half so you can focus on strategy, leadership, creativity, decision making, and the stuff that actually gets promotions. The future belongs to the people who learn, adapt, and upgrade. Don't compete with AI. Become the professional who knows how to use it better than anyone else. Shh. And don't tell them you heard that from me. That's our little secret. I be using that AI every day. Shh.
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1: He was dead wrong, because there's a way to get your point across and be wrong and respect the house of God. I think that, you know, that was very wrong the way he went about to execute it. And don't pick God in your mess. We need to stop picking God in our foolishness and saying that it's God. Everything ain't God.
0: Should pastors keep it holy or keep it real? We'll talk about it some more after Steve Nice's That's the Lick Mix at 548 on Magic 102.1.

0: Steve Nice and the Dance the Lick Mix on Magic 102.1, getting you through your traffic. Imagine what he could do at your party. Hit him up on Instagram at DJ Steve Nice. He'll hook you up, okay? Earlier, we were talking about my daily dilemma. Today, it was about a pastor straight out of the H. He was using explicit language to make a point at his church. Apostle David L. Roper of Solid Rock Apostolic Faith Ministries used some very saucy language to talk to his flock. Went viral, and I'm gonna play you a clip.
1: A lot of y'all can't get saved for worrying about some. Let me get fired from these men. Y'all ain't got to like this preacher. Y'all ain't got to like this preacher. Long as I'm telling y'all about y'all good. But I'm telling y'all women, y'all can't get saved because y'all won't.
0: Apostle David Roper has since had a chance to address this issue of using profanity during church service with Isaiah Carey on Isaiah Factor Uncensored on Fox.
1: They have a right to, everybody has a right to hear or believe what they want to believe. And I understand the backlash that comes with that. I understand the persecution, so I can accept that. And I wouldn't hold my members captive if they decided to leave. When we start preaching like that years and years ago, I already knew the backlash from church. I already knew that.
2: And this is nothing new. That's nothing new.
1: Right. I've been preaching for 25 years. So that's
2: but
1: nothing
2: like
1: new.
2: This, with yes, this sir. Tone, yes, with these words.
1: Yes, sir, I have. When we use those words, and remember what I said, we're talking from 1 Corinthians 3:1. Paul said, I come to speak to you as unto babes in Christ. Everybody's not there. Everybody does not understand the eisegene and exegene of text. So I'm using a parable to talk to them. Jesus always talked in a parable. He never talked in a heavenly language to nobody.
0: You've heard the viral clip from Apostle Roper, you've heard his response. My question, is it okay for a pastor to use explicit language to make a point in church?
3: Distasteful of the pastor. He could have said fornication or something to that effect. He didn't have to be that explicit. I think it was very, very tacky of him because, okay, what about the men? What's the excuse for men that don't want to be saved? He could have said they want too much women. They can't resist women.
0: Now, that could have been last week's sermon. I don't know. We might have missed that sermon.
3: But you see how I made my point?
0: Yes,
3: but
0: ma'am.
3: I was more tactful. He could have used more tactful language if he wanted to get his point across. I just think it was distasteful. I would have got up. If I was a visitor, I'd have been at the edge of my seat too and looking for the next exit.
0: Is it okay for a pastor to use explicit language to make a point in church? I'll get your thoughts at 6:08 on Magic 102.1.
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1: The girl next door, you know? 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

0: My Magic 102.1 Daily Dilemma today is about a Houston pastor who used explicit language to make a point in church. You agree with this, or is it way out of line?
1: We always want to try to bash the man that worked for God. But if he say the D, the H word, it's a lot more going to them churches that they don't talk about. I support him, because the youth nowadays, you got to get that word across to them no matter what, for them to understand. Which, we need to bring some of that old school church back too now. But the youth, they don't believe in that. They don't want to do that. Because I done been to a couple churches, and it hasn't changed since when I used to go to church. So they don't even have Sunday school no more. While they bashing the pastor, they need to clean up around their own front door.
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0: Magic 102.1 Daily Dilemma today is about something that I thought was originally some AI, some folks messing around, but then I found out not only is it super real, it is a pastor right out of H-Town, Apostle D.L. Roper of Solid Rock Apostolic Faith Ministries, using a little bit of profanity during church service addressing his flock. Let me play you the clip.
1: A lot of y'all can't get saved for worrying about some Let me get fired from these men. Y'all ain't got to like this preacher. Y'all ain't got to like this preacher. Long as I'm telling y'all about y'all, y'all good. But I'm telling y'all women, y'all can't get saved because y'all won't.
0: It's a clip that's gone viral of Apostle David L. Roper of Solid Rock Apostolic Faith Ministries. Some might say that that's the way you got to reach the youth these days. Some might say it went a little too far. In an interview with Isaiah Carey on the Isaiah Factor, Uncensored, here is what the pastor said.
1: We did that because this generation needs to hear something different. You know, the ministry that God gave me is different from everybody. And even though we preach the word of God according to theology, the way it's supposed to be preached, sometimes there's a time when a generation comes along that God brings a different type of message. And I'm just a different type of preacher with a different type of message. My congregation, we started our church from the ground. And a lot of our people was in the streets. And they've got delivered from a lot of things like homosexuality and things like that. None of the congregation left. They've been with me now probably about 15 years. I'm not taking a bite on what I've said. That's the kind of ministry that God have given me, and I've been preaching like that a long time. Everybody has a right to criticize. I expect that. When I first came out preaching years ago, it was the same thing. But a lot of people got delivered and got full of the Spirit of God, full of the Holy Ghost at that time. So I understand, and I can respect people's opinion. If the Lord give me the message, I'm going to continue on to preach the message that the Lord gave.
0: Now here's the question. Is it okay for a pastor to use explicit language to make a point in church?
2: I think it was very inappropriate. For one, you probably had children who were at that service. I'm just trying to figure out where you can think about what if the children were to go back and to repeat that and to say that. And then also, you also have male members. So would you have used words to say to the male members that you are not able to bring yourself to Christ and follow Christ because you're worried about another explicit word? And to me, it seems like he felt too comfortable with using that type of language amongst his congregation. So in the back of my mind, I'm wondering, is it that, are you trying to approach your female members with something or that's inappropriate? Because I just can't figure out how to correlate the two for him to think that that was okay in any form of fashion. There's no way that you could be in charge of leading a congregation or a flock of people by what the Bible says in the Word of God, and you are using those words and that tone to address them, to encourage them to follow Christ. I just don't understand that in any form of fashion. And to tell them that it's okay if they want to leave, if he's talking like that, it also shows that he has accepted in his mind that what he is doing is okay. And so he's also showing a lack of accountability. And I just think that's not good.
0: Would you be cool with your pastor using some explicit language to make a point in church? That's what we're talking about. I'll get your thoughts at 6:35 and give you something that will musically make you smile that you'll hear on Magic 102.1.
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0: 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My Magic 102.1 Daily delivered today is about a Houston pastor that's gone viral for using explicit language to make a point in his church. Is he wrong? Is he right?
1: You sure he ain't a pimp with a cloak on, man?
0: Oh, boy.
1: You can't mix the two, man. You can't mix the word and pimp talk. You can't do it. It's like trying to mix oil and water, man. It don't mix. Now, he said that he's went out in the streets. He done turned a few people over. That's where he need to go, man. He need to take that talk to the streets, saving people. But in the church, you can't mix. They don't mix.
0: Is it okay for a pastor to use explicit language to make a point in church? Your last thoughts coming in at 6:48 on Magic 1.

0: Kalani with Folded on Magic 102.1. And my question for the Daily Dilemma today, is it okay for your preacher to use language to make a point in church? Apostle David L. Roper of Solid Rock Apostolic Faith Ministries went viral for doing as much, and here's the viral clip.
1: A lot of y'all can't get saved for worrying about some Let me get fired from these men. Y'all ain't got to like this preacher. Y'all ain't got to like this preacher. Long as I'm telling y'all about y'all, y'all good. But I'm telling y'all women, y'all can't get saved because y'all won't.
0: That's the viral clip from Apostle David L. Roper, and he's now had a chance to address his profanity-filled church service with Isaiah Carey from the Isaiah Factory Uncensored.
1: They have a right to, everybody has a right to hear or believe what they want to believe. And I understand the backlash that comes with that. I understand the persecution, so I can accept that. And I wouldn't hold my members captive if they decided to leave. When we start preaching like that years and years ago, I already knew the backlash from church. I already knew that.
2: And this is nothing new. That's what you're saying.
1: This is nothing new. Right. I've been preaching for 25 years, so that's
2: but
1: nothing
2: like
1: new.
2: This. With yes, this sir. Tone, with yes, these words.
1: Yes, sir, I have. When we use those words, and remember what I said, we're talking from 1 Corinthians 3:1, Paul said, I come to speak to you as unto babes in Christ. Everybody's not there. Everybody does not understand the eisegene and exegene of text. So I'm using a parable to talk to them. Jesus always talked in a parable. He never talked in a heavenly language to nobody.
0: Would you approve of your pastor or any pastor using explicit language to make a point in church?
3: I think people lose track of what the objective is to go to church, and the Bible itself is to teach people to strive to be like Jesus, not like the pastor, not his interpretation. So if Jesus spoke in parables, which he actually said in the interview, then why isn't he speaking in parables? And if he was striving to be like Jesus, did Jesus deliver his sermons and his teachings using explicit language? So if we're trying to strive to be like Jesus, that means his delivery should be like Jesus, striving to be like Jesus. He didn't need to be explicit. We know what sin is. We know what adultery, fornication is. Use those words. That's just him being a man. But he need to strive to be like Jesus himself. Now, that's all I got to say.
0: Appreciate that. Magic 102.1, what's your comment?
4: Yes, I wanted to comment on the dilemma. You know, some of these preachers need to stop. You know, my thing is there's so many other words that you could say and mean the same thing without saying that and get your point across. You didn't have to say them two words like that. And tell my God gave him that. No, he did not. God say we are in the world, but we not of the world. You know? So when we come to God and confess to be preachers and Christians, we get away from all that kind of stuff like that, all them words like that. So he could have used so many other words to get his point across. That's my take.
0: Thank you. Appreciate you. We'll be back tomorrow with another Daily Dilemma at 5:26. I'll be breaking you off with Dropping Jewels with the Mad Hatter, the Trending Thursday edition. And yes, I will have another opportunity for you to score some of those Key Sweat tickets so you can see Key Sweat, Joe, Drew Hill, Genuine Cut Close Saturday, June 6th at the Toyota Center when we play Mad Black Trivia. So know your black history. 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
15: Yeah, ladies, I know you're tired of the same old thing. Things have become so mundane. I mean, your bedroom is just so cold. It's so cold, but I'm here to tell you, I got a strategy. We got to heat it up. Come on.